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0: that kind of noise. Back home, the noise is different. Seems like everyone's talking all at once and over each other because they just want to be heard. They're taking selfies and oversharing. But we know that it's not about hearing. It's about listening. Listening to what's actually happening with our fellow veterans. Understanding each other because we share the same experiences, the same vocabulary, following the same paths that others have walked. If only we can pick up the trail. Make the Connection is a place for veterans to hear stories from other veterans. 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
8: All right, that's it from Salam. I'm Mark Willard. Hey, man, I just want to put this to you. What goes through your mind when I say the name Mark Walter right now? Yeah, that's what I thought. I'd love to hear you speak on this.
9: I'm disappointed. Number one, I didn't know much about Mark Walters before he bought the Dodgers.
8: Yep.
9: I don't think anybody did, you know, outside of whatever that circle he's in.
8: Sure.
9: And from what I've known, I was pleasantly surprised on how they were willing to do what it took to bring championships to Los Angeles in baseball. I saw a fan once. All a fan wants is to know ownership, number one, believes in winning and wants to win and will do anything to accomplish that within, you know.
8: Within reason.
9: Sure. Legal ramifications.
8: Yeah, sure.
9: And so I was excited for him to take over the majority stake, his group to take over the majority stake of the Lakers, because I know that they're a mom and pop shop and they weren't as rich as other owners, so, you know,

0: When I grow up, what should I be? A chef? A sprinkle of this, a dash of that? I'd probably eat more than I'd cook. I could be a ballet dancer.
1: I'm not exactly graceful. I've got two left feet.
0: Literally. Or what about an astronaut?
2: Wow.
0: Tempting, but a little far from home. 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
4: In Major League Baseball tonight, the Braves are leading 3-2 over the Brewers in the top of the ninth. The game's in Williamsport, Pennsylvania. Tampa Bay and the Yankees each won today. White Sox and Cleveland each won. Texas a winner to now be tied for first in the AL West with Houston. Houston lost at home 7-6 to the A's. Texas at home beat the Angels 5-3. Philadelphia won its ninth straight game, 6-4 over St. Louis. Kyle Schwarber, the game-winning homer, and it capped a six-run bottom of the ninth. Cubs won 19-2 at Seattle. Update of Michael Harris, home run for the Atlanta Braves, up 4-2 in the ninth over the Brewers. An NFL preseason game on Fox TV this evening. It's early third quarter. Seahawks lead 16-9 at Tennessee. Drew Lock with a touchdown pass. Raiders running back Ashton Jeanty left practice with an apparent knee injury. Wyndham Clark took the PGA playoff event. I'm Steve DeSager.
3: 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The plays, the interviews, the players, the coaches, the breaking news, the top stories. 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
7: Yeah, off we go into the night on a Sunday. And yeah, is there anything more fun than counting other people's money? Yes, I looked it up. I'll pass along to you the number here in just a moment. But the net worth of all NBA owners, not named Steve Ballmer, versus Steve Ballmer, Ephraim, I've got the numbers. But we're also in the midst of a conversation about what is happening with LA sports, all surrounding the name Mark Walter. And Mark Walter was the guy who essentially just flipped the Los Angeles Lakers over the last year or so. He has also got a big piece of the Los Angeles Dodgers and a big piece of Chelsea in soccer, and there are all kinds of accusations that a little bit too convoluted to get into on the radio, but we can with some. But the basic idea is he's trying to get liquid on as much money as possible because the sirens are rolling, and he may need to pay off some debt, and that's a big.
8: He has to pay Peter back.
7: Yes, exactly, and there's a lot more to be said on that, and it actually might even be a good thing. Like, I bet just my spidey senses tell me that Steve DeSager's an expert on this stuff. So maybe we can loop him into this conversation a little bit later on in the hour as well. But you ready for your big answer?
8: Yes.
7: Okay. So Steve Ballmer is worth $145 billion. That is by far and away number one in the NBA. In fact, it is damn near quadruple the guy who's in second. Okay? But if I do add up the net worth of all of the other billionaires, they do defeat Steve Ballmer by a score of $275 billion to $145 billion.
8: No, that's not enough.

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9: Raiders running back Ashton Jeanty left practice with an apparent sprained ankle today. Cleveland will announce its starting quarterback on Monday. 49ers running back Christian McCaffrey returned to practice after calf tightness, and tight end George Kittle was activated off the PUP list. New Orleans has reportedly traded linebacker Deion Jones to the 49ers for running back Zamir White. About 4 minutes to go in the NFL preseason game on Fox TV. Titans, 4-for-4 on field goals, have now scored a touchdown to take the lead 19-16 over Seattle. Ryan Blaney was the NASCAR winner at New Hampshire. Kyle Kirkwood took the IndyCar race. Wyndham Clark won the PGA playoff event. Coco Gauff swept the tennis final in Cincinnati. In the WNBA, Caitlin Clark with 37 points in Indiana's win at Chicago, 113-90. Baseball in Williamsport, the Atlanta Braves beat Milwaukee 4-2 tonight. I'm Steve DeSager.
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13: I was having a great day. Great day. We were active. We were texting. I texted you back.
14: Yes, you did. I was surprised about that.
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5: I was thinking of you, Arnie, whenever I was watching the TikTok that you sent me from the fan in Japan who wakes up at 5 a.m. to watch the Miami Dolphins play in a preseason game. Was it you that sent me that?
6: Yeah, I sent that to you. That's incredible. 5 a.m. to just watch and the Dolphins had 3 first downs that game. How about that?
5: What, did they just not play anybody? Well, what am I talking about? Their coach just said they played a guy back or they signed on Wednesday. Yeah. So, I mean, and he was making calls for them. Yeah, I got him out there. We're telling him what to do, running around. He's making calls for us. I mean, give that guy credit. So they just, what, did he rest everyone?
6: I get a feeling if I was sitting around, I could throw on a helmet. They would have no idea if I ran onto the field if I had a jersey on or something like that.
5: I guess rest isn't the right word, is it? It's not that they're resting everyone. They're not showing their hand at all. It's wild, man. So I noticed you're not backing off on your Dolphins pick.
6: No, you know, I want to bring this up then real quick.
5: Okay.
6: You know,
5: before Deshaun Watson and Sager, go ahead.
6: Well, no, but it's just that, you know, when announcers say, nobody saw that coming. If anybody said they saw that team go to the World Series or the Super Bowl or the Stanley Cup, they're lying because nobody saw that coming. Well, that's going to change this year, Chris. I want you to know that. In case you didn't know, you know, we always talk about TSGITR. You know that, right?
5: TSGITR. What's that?
6: That's who I am. I'm the smartest guy in the

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14: So is that dog just laying like that while you're doing your show?
15: Yeah, it's thank goodness. We were okay last Sunday. We're okay hour number one, so it's just right. Sleeping. But then, you know, then I get off at 2:00 and hopefully it will still be tired. Otherwise, I got to get up early in the morning and take it out for a walk.
14: Okay, I have an idea. I like that. Why don't you take him for a walk whenever you get done with the show?
15: At 2:00 a.m?
14: Why not? Then wear him out. Then that way maybe he sleeps in.
15: No, he's worn out now. Just leave him alone. I'm afraid to even look at him right now, to be honest with you.
14: And Twitter submissions to the show. John writes, the Argonauts have a better chance of winning the Super Bowl than the Dolphins do.
15: I don't want anybody saying, hey, there's nobody in the world that saw this coming.
14: JP listens to the show, I can tell. Arnie spends every preseason repeating the preseason is the free season. Then the losses pile up, and it becomes the fee or flea season. By week 3, it is the flea season, as Arnie quicks faster than a guy who joins a gym for New Year's.
15: No, I'm 13-11. I didn't have a good week, but the dog was keeping me up. I couldn't concentrate. Right. I couldn't get any sleep. It's been a tough week for me. It's been hard.
14: UCLA Dodger Frank writes, Arnie blaming the dog for his picks not clicking this preseason. What was the excuse before?
15: I'm 13-11. I'm still above 500. It's not like it's miserable.
14: I mean, well, listen. I mean, do you remember last week's show? You sit here and proclaimed yourself as the greatest handicapper in sports, the smartest man in the room. So whenever it goes from, hey, I'm just above 500, listen, man, we pay attention here. That kind of feels like you're moving the goalpost a little bit.
15: You know what? Let me, real quick, give out Chris Plank's telephone number on the air and have everybody call Chris Plank around the clock every hour on the hour and wake him up and see how he's going to do his show the next day. Would you like that, Chris? Would that be good?
14: How many shows did you do

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5: In tonight's NFL preseason game at Tennessee, the Titans down 16-3 in the first quarter, came back to beat Seattle 19-16. Joey Sly 4-for-4 on field goals, including a 55-yarder. Seahawks rookie safety Bud Clark is due to miss several months with a broken ankle. Raiders running back Ashton Jeanty left practice today with an apparent sprained ankle. 49ers running back Christian McCaffrey returned to practice after calf tightness. At the PGA playoff event in St. Louis, Wyndham Clark won by 3 strokes over Patrick Cantlay. The LIV Golf finale went to 22-year-old Michael Lasasso from Ole Miss by 1 stroke over John Rahm. Ryan Blaney was the NASCAR winner at New Hampshire. Kyle Kirkwood took the IndyCar race on the streets of Washington, D.C., and there was a major league ball game in Williamsport, Pennsylvania tonight. Atlanta beat the Milwaukee Brewers 4-2. I'm Steve DeSager.
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7: All right, Arnie.
8: Let's go.
7: Big hour. Todd Furman is back after a big dinner that made him miss the show last week. We'll have to get details. Just kidding. We'll get all the deets on what Todd took away from week two of the preseason. So are you going to make it okay being just you and the dog? Are you going to make this? How long is your wife gone?
8: 2 hours to go. He's been good. No, but if he starts barking, I'm just going to turn down my mic and have you and DeSager take over for a little bit until I pick him up and throw him upstairs or something like that. But so far he's been good. He hasn't bothered me at all. And he'll probably bother me when I want to go to bed at 2 o'clock in the morning. That's what I'm afraid of.
7: Hey, that's when the show leaves the air. So you got plenty of time. What non-football event sport caught you this weekend? Anything? Because I was watching the Freedom 250. I thought the Indy Racing and the Indy Cars did a great job with that. I was watching some of the Little League, World Series. Was watching the baseball game there tonight, watching the Braves, listening to Carl Ravage. Were they making that out to be Carl's last broadcast?
8: They said goodbye to him and you know, acknowledged him after or during one of the innings, I guess. So I saw that. I've been watching a little bit of the World Series also, been checking it out. Saw a little bit of the Mexico game. They had a lead, and then they blew a 3-0 lead, ended up losing. So I saw that game. I saw the Washington-Nevada game. And, I check it out whenever it's on just to see what's happening out there.
7: Well, I mean, there is one point that needs to be brought up. I don't know how you can't catch it because it is always on. I don't know that I've ever seen a sporting event that is always on more than the Little League World Series.
8: Well, I didn't want to bring it up as I thought it's kind of a sore subject for you.
7: Why is that? Oh, with my Tulsa team getting booted?
8: What's going on? I saw that. I'm like, what the hell's going on out there where Mark Black is?
7: I guess there was a little skirt in the rules. Maybe we had a little Danny Almonte situation going on here.
8: No, it's actually it had to do with
7: I know exactly what
8: addresses
7: it had to do
8: or
7: with
8: something
7: Arnie.
8: Like that. Yes, to me, that's no big deal.

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1: 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It only went a little viral.
0: The SEC just commented with the eyeball watching emoji.
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0: 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Back home, the noise is different. Seems like everyone's talking all at once and over each other because they just want to be heard. They're taking selfies and oversharing. But we know that it's not about hearing. 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Listening to what's actually happening with our fellow veterans. Understanding each other because we share the same experiences, the same vocabulary, following the same paths that others have walked. If only we can pick up the trail. 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
3: All right, it's Arnie and Plank here on Fox Sports Radio. 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
4: What's hey, up, Steve.
5: Hello again, gentlemen. And Michael Penix Jr. has been cleared to practice fully. That was the news from the new Atlanta head coach, Kevin Stefanski, after the preseason win this weekend. Penix will be able to do 11-on-11 team periods for the first time since his ACL surgery last November. He'd only been doing individual work on 7-on-7s as well since OTAs this past spring. The guy's had 3 ACL surgeries. Tore his right ACL twice in college in that, 16-year career he had in college?
3: He's also like 32 now. He's been around for a while.
5: But gentlemen, the Atlanta Falcons quarterback competition will now officially begin on Monday. They've got a guy who can practice fully now, and they've got a guy on a 1-year contract, Tua Tagovailoa, who's been the only one of the two able to do 11-on-11s since the spring. The coach did not mention whether Penix would be playing already in Friday's preseason game at Miami, but Tua is expected to play against the Dolphins because the coach had said, I'm going to play my starters first and third preseason game. This is the third.
6: That's good to know.
5: Tua lost 27-7 to Denver in the preseason opener. And as far as Harrison Butker, the Tampa Bay Bucks won yesterday 16-15 over the Chiefs for what it's worth. Bucks early in the fourth quarter got a field goal, an interception on defense, and then a touchdown. But the Chiefs' Butker, the veteran kicker, in the second quarter, kicked field goals of 45, 58 yards, and 69 yards.
3: Unreal.
5: The last one seemed to hit the net.
6: What was the line of scrimmage at the 69-yarder? That's, what, the 42-yard?
5: That would be on the other side of midfield, yeah.
3: Yeah.
5: That's ridiculous.
6: That's Wait, that's at the 42-yard line, right? So that's
3: right in that area.
6: 58. 60, more than that even. Jeez. It's more than that. That's crazy. That's insane. That's getting one first down and you got a, you're in field.
5: No,
6: you
5: have a chance. Just past
3: that's
5: midfield,
3: what I just
5: right?
3: said last hour when you yeah. laughed at me.
5: Jeez. Anyway, that was at the end of the first half, the only reason you try such a thing usually, but it came right after a Tampa Bay incompletion on fourth down and there was enough time left on the clock. They sent him out, but I got to add, as a little bit of an addendum here, Harrison Butker missed an extra point late third quarter. He had originally made the extra point, and there was a penalty, and on the re-kick, he hit the upright. And he also missed a 43-yard field goal attempt late in the fourth, and they lost by one. And then you had tonight's Seattle loss. For what it's worth, they blew the 16-3 first quarter lead, lost 19-16 at Tennessee. The Seahawks kicker, Jason Myers, missed an extra point and a 44-yard field goal attempt, and they lost by 3. And then there's the Miami home game this weekend with 3 first downs from the offense. The Giants had 26 first downs. Appropriately, the final was 26-3.
6: We're not playing anybody, though. We're not playing
5: anybody.
6: Clearly,
5: most of these teams, I would agree, they're not the only one that had very little offense. Anybody see the Chargers on Thursday night? Miami only had about 100 yards of total offense and 8 penalties and 7 punts, 2 fumbles. Time
3: Who's
5: of possession.
3: Backup? Is it yours?
5: I think it's no. Arnie, actually.
6: Exactly.
5: Time of possession was 19 minutes out of 60. They weren't going up against Army. This was against the Giants, people. New Orleans Saints got shut out 34-0 at the Rams. Saints with three turnovers and no points. They missed a 39-yard field goal at the attempt at the end, trying to at least get something on the board.

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8: Raiders running back Ashton Jeanty left practice Sunday with an apparent sprained ankle. 49ers running back Christian McCaffrey returned to practice finally after calf tightness, and tight end George Kittle was activated off the PUP list. In a preseason game Sunday night at Tennessee, the Titans came back to beat Seattle 19-16. Joey Sly was 4-for-4 on field goals, including a 55-yarder. Wyndham Clark won the PGA playoff event in St. Louis by 3 strokes over Patrick Cantlay. Ryan Blaney was the NASCAR winner at New Hampshire for the second straight year. Bubba Wallace was second. Coco Gauff swept the tennis final in Cincinnati. Klay Thompson officially joined the Miami Heat after clearing waivers. There was a Major League ball game in Williamsport, Pennsylvania Sunday night. It went to the Braves over the Brewers 4-2. Cubs won 19-2 at Seattle. Phillies won their 9th straight with 6 in the 9th, 6-4 over the Cardinals. I'm Steve DeSager.
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0: Virginia and in the state. 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
3: As veterans, we've dealt with noise. From chains clanking as they're clamped onto cargo, to orders coming down the chain of command. We can handle that kind of noise. Back home, the noise is different. It seems like everyone's talking all at once and over each other because they just want to be heard. They're taking selfies and oversharing. But we know that it's not about hearing. It's about listening. Listening to what's actually happening with our fellow veterans. Understanding each other because we share the same experiences, the same vocabulary, following the same paths that others have walked. If only we can pick up the trail. Make the Connection is a place for veterans to hear stories from other veterans. 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

0: 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Exhale. 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Watermelon in the summer. That's the power of Hefty Ultra Strong Trash Bags with Fabuloso.
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7: The Phillies won. Game-winning homer, his 39th round-tripper of the year. The loss to All-Star closer Riley O'Brien, who gave up six runs, bottom of the ninth, all with two outs. The Cubs led at Seattle 7-2 going to the eighth, 19-2 Cubs the final. Atlanta won the Sunday night game in Williamsport, Pennsylvania, 4-2 against the Brewers. Texas won, Houston lost. Those two now tied for first in the AL West. Royals won their eighth in a row. Cleveland and the White Sox each with victories. In an NFL preseason game, Tennessee came back to beat Seattle 19-16, a total of 25 penalties in that one. Raiders running back Ashton Jeanty left practice with an apparent sprained ankle. Wyndham Clark won the PGA playoff event. Ryan Blaney, the NASCAR winner at New Hampshire. And Kyle Kirkwood took the IndyCar race in D.C. I'm Steve DeSager.
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15: Are you ready to jump off the pirate ship? Welcome in the beginning of another hour of the Ben Maller Show. We are in the air everywhere. That's right. We are just hanging out. Bedfellows here as we pepper in a little fun. Just a little bit of fun. Coast to coast, border to border, and beyond on the vast and vivaciously powerful microphones of FSR emanating live from the joint. Did you know that the 360 joints that we have in our bodies, we share that. Yeah, 360 joints in your body. Isn't that crazy? Guaranteed human from the world.

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The Ben Maller Show on Fox Sports Radio as we roll on. A baseball-heavy Maller monologue to begin this hour. And a reminder, now, if you've ever been to Vegas, you know there's some weird stuff that happens in Vegas. So now we had to get involved in this. The next Maller meet and greet is back in Las Vegas, Nevada this Saturday, August 29th, 3 to 5 at the Steakout Bar and Grill right near UNLV. Free parking. Lorraine will be there. Coop, me, bunch of celebrity P1s have RSVP'd, including Wayne from Mizzou, the most famous drill sergeant in history, survived a motorcycle accident, almost died. Jay Scoop will be there, the multi-time platinum Maller artist with Just Josh and our friend the Milkman in Colorado. Lance the bus driver claims he might be there. Robbie the Mariner fan

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6: And here's what you need to know.
7: Raiders running back Ashton Jeanty left practice Sunday with an apparent sprained ankle. 49ers running back Christian McCaffrey returned to practice finally after calf tightness, and tight end George Kittle was activated off the PUP list. In a preseason game Sunday night at Tennessee, the Titans came back to beat Seattle 19-16. Joey Sly was 4-for-4 on field goals, including a 55-yarder. Wyndham Clark won the PGA playoff event in St. Louis by 3 strokes over Patrick Cantlay. Ryan Blaney was the NASCAR winner at New Hampshire for the second straight year. Bubba Wallace was second. Coco Gauff swept the tennis final in Cincinnati. Klay Thompson officially joined the Miami Heat after clearing waivers. There was a Major League ball game in Williamsport, Pennsylvania Sunday night. It went to the Braves over the Brewers 4-2. Cubs won 19-2 at Seattle. Phillies won their 9th straight with 6 in the 9th, 6-4 over the Cardinals. I'm Steve DeSager.
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8: 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Welcome in the beginning.

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0: 24th, 2026 is produced by Jeff McKay. I'm John Trout. This is Westwood One.
1: When I grow up, what should I be? A chef? A sprinkle of this? A dash of that? I'd probably eat more than I'd cook. 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I'm not exactly graceful. 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Literally. Or what about an astronaut? Wow. Tempting. But a little far from home. Maybe I'm meant to help in a different way. Or maybe I'm destined to give someone hope.
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4: It's D-Day for Iran. I'm Sue Guzman, Fox News. Well, the Trump administration is set to announce sweeping sanctions on Iran today in what President Trump is calling economic D-Day. Treasury Secretary Scott Bessent has an afternoon news conference where he's set to unveil specifics. This as the United States Navy apparently is keeping the oil flowing through the Strait of Hormuz by escorting tankers through a safer passage.
5: Reports do indicate that crossings through the Strait of Hormuz are up 400% over the past 2 weeks. In the backdrop, there is an ongoing U.S. naval blockade, and fresh sanctions are expected for Iran next week. Iran's parliament speaker and top negotiator, Mohammad Khalibaf, posted to X over the weekend saying, "We've received numerous messages from neighboring countries about shaping new security arrangements and economic cooperation in the region. The United States put the security of every single one of its allies at such risk through bullying and pure disregard for their foreign interests for the sake of Israel." While President Trump indicated that talks with Iran have stopped, he says the United States is having trouble figuring out who to deal with inside of Iran.
4: Fox's Trey Yingst reporting. Evacuations underway as the Hawk Fire approaches Reno, Nevada, the state's second most populous city. More from Fox's Rich Edson.
6: Crews are working to contain a fast-moving brush fire scorching parts of Reno, Nevada. The so-called Hawk Fire has burned more than 13,000 acres and injured at least six people since igniting Saturday. Officials say it was human-caused and are urging more than 90,000 people to evacuate. Several homes have already been destroyed, and thousands are without power. The fire is still 0% contained.
4: Officials have provided temporary shelter for evacuees. And we're also keeping a close watch on Tropical Storm Moke, starting to drench Hawaii with potentially more than a foot of rain 7 days after 4 feet of rain fell on the Big Island with Lala. 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
4: Voters in 3 states will head to the polls this week to cast ballots in runoff elections.
10: In Georgia, a special election runoff is being held to fill the 13th district seat that was held by Democratic Congressman David Scott, who passed away in April. Scott's daughter, Marcy, is running against Everton Blair. Both are Democrats. Neither candidate captured the 50% majority needed to win the seat outright in the July special election. Oklahoma is holding its primary runoff elections, including races for the Republican gubernatorial nominee and Democratic Senate nominee. And in South Carolina, voters will cast ballots in a special GOP primary runoff to determine the party's nominee in the November

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0: opener tonight. West Virginia needs a bounce back. They lost their season opener 3-0 on the road at Charlotte back on Thursday. Major League Baseball, Blake Snell was in fine form for the Dodgers. He helped shut the Pirates out. In fact, L.A. blanked the Pirates. Snell and three relievers blanked the Bucks on just two singles. The Dodgers beat the Pirates 4-0. Arizona came back, beat the Reds 5-3. Tampa Bay 3, and the Baltimore Orioles nothing. Morning news time, 6:20.
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2: The Raleigh County community is mourning the loss of four people killed in a crash Friday night in Charleston. The crash was reported shortly before 10:30 near the Interstate 64 Interstate 77 interchange close to Pennsylvania Avenue. Officials say a vehicle went off the highway, killing four people with ties to Raleigh County. Their names are not being released at this time out of respect for the families. Authorities have not said what caused the vehicle to leave the highway. The crash remains under investigation. Police are investigating several recent vehicle break-ins and an auto theft on the WVU Tech campus in Beckley. Campus police received reports involving vehicles parked along Church Street and near University Hall. One vehicle was stolen from the Church Street parking lot but was later recovered. Police say suspects have targeted unlocked vehicles and valuables left in plain sight. Forced entry has also been reported. Students, employees, and visitors are urged to lock their vehicles, remove keys, and keep valuables out of sight. Anyone who notices suspicious activity should call University Police at 304-929-COPS. Two children were killed and a third was critically injured in a crash Saturday afternoon in Clay County. State police say 34-year-old James Neal II of Indore was driving along Clay Highway near the Indore post office when his vehicle left the road and struck a parked front-end loader. A 7-year-old boy and a 13-year-old boy were pronounced dead at the scene. A 14-year-old boy was taken to CAMC General Hospital with life-threatening injuries. He was listed in critical but stable condition. Neal suffered minor injuries. The cause of the crash remains under investigation. Two people were arrested Friday after Fayetteville police reported finding more than a pound of meth and several grams of fentanyl inside a hotel room. Officers responded to the Quality Inn after receiving a complaint about a man believed to have an active arrest warrant. Police identified the pair as Chris Tucker and Megan Osborne. Investigators say Tucker had a warrant from Virginia. During a search of their hotel room, officers allegedly found about 1.2 pounds of meth, another 5 grams of meth, and 5.4 grams of fentanyl. Both faced drug charges. Tucker was also charged as a fugitive from justice. They were taken to Southern Regional Jail. Mon Power has rescheduled a planned power outage affecting parts of Greenbrier and Pocahontas counties. The outage is now scheduled for Wednesday, August 26th from 8 a.m. until 2 p.m. Affected communities include Lewisburg, Maxwellton, Anthony, Frankfort, Rennick, Trout, Droop, Hillsboro, Watoga, Mill Point, Raintown, and Buckeye. The outage was originally scheduled for August 20th, but was postponed because of weather. Customers with questions can call Mon Power at 800-686-0022. Raynell is receiving $1.7 million in federal funding for new sidewalks. The money comes from the U.S. Department of Agriculture's Rural Development's Community Facilities Grant Program. Officials say the project will improve pedestrian safety, connect residents with downtown businesses, and help correct stormwater drainage problems. If you see news happening, text NEWS 35651 to submit a tip. That's your news update. I'm Fred Persinger II.

0: 651 to submit a tip. That's your news update. I'm Fred Persinger II.
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7: 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We're just a little over a week away from the 1st of September, which is historically the early Canada goose season and dove season opening day. But this year, those two seasons, at least for the moment, aren't on the calendar. The seasons are actually set by the U.S. Fish and Wildlife Service following recommendations from the state. But this year, for whatever reason, the feds have not quite literally gotten their ducks or even geese or doves in a row. Steve Rao, Assistant Chief of Game at DNR, told me on this past Saturday's West Virginia Outdoors, there is anticipation we'll have that process completed very soon.
8: The Fish and Wildlife Service is letting the flyways know that the anticipation is first part of next week, early half of next week, that the rules will be completed. And then, you know, as soon as the states know, then we've got the brochure is ready. Our season brochure, migratory bird season, and it will be it will be posted.
7: Meaning early this week. The season is supposed to start a week from tomorrow. The issue is bureaucracy. More on that tomorrow. I'm Chris Lawrence with Outdoors Today on Metro News, the voice of West Virginia. 6:38 on the morning news. Time to get another update on sports. Filling in for Daniel Woods this morning is Kyle Wiggs. Kyle, good morning.
9: Thanks, and good morning. The Mountaineers have no worries at the punter position as Colorado State transfer Brian Hansen was brought in to replace Oliver Straw. And Mountaineer coach Rich Rodriguez says Hansen has had a very good camp. He'll also hold for place kicks. Western Kentucky transfer Jack Cassidy is expected to handle kickoff duties. And Rodriguez says Cassidy is battling with Fairmont native Nick Flower for the place kicking duties.
10: Starting kicker, probably Jack and Nate are probably ahead of Peter right now. We did a lot of kicks today. A bunch of, that wasn't live, but a little bit of pressure by them being out there. And it was good at times, and it was uneven at times as well. So I think that battle, you'd like for somebody to emerge in the next week. But right now it's pretty close between Nate and

0: hotel room. Officers allegedly found about 1.2 pounds of meth, another 5 grams of meth, and 5.4 grams of fentanyl. Both faced drug charges. Tucker was also charged as a fugitive from justice. They were taken to Southern Regional Jail. Mon Power has rescheduled a planned power outage affecting parts of Greenbrier and Pocahontas counties. The outage is now scheduled for Wednesday, August 26th from 8 a.m. until 2 p.m. Affected communities include Lewisburg, Maxwellton, Anthony, Frankfort, Rennick, Trout, Droop, Hillsboro, Watoga, Mill Point, Raintown, and Buckeye. The outage was originally scheduled for August 20th, but was postponed because of weather. 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Raynell is receiving $1.7 million in federal funding for new sidewalks. The money comes from the U.S. Department of Agriculture's Rural Development's Community Facilities Grant Program. Officials say the project will improve pedestrian safety, connect residents with downtown businesses, and help correct stormwater drainage problems. If you see news happening, text news 35651 to submit a tip. That's your news update. I'm Fred Persinger II.
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0: is the direction where you could get a little more moisture in the atmosphere. Relative humidity as we go into the afternoon will be dropping. Right now we're sitting at about 30-35%, which is typical for the overnight, but in the afternoon we drop down to the teens, and so that very dry air is not going to be helpful to the fire fight.
1: That's Fox Weather's Brittany Merwin. More foul weather for Hawaii. The storm Mokay has been downgraded to a tropical depression, but it still threatens Hawaii with heavy rain. Now, just remember, the islands are still trying to bounce back from Hurricane Lala, which hammered the Big Island 2 weeks ago, and more rain from this storm, forecasters say, could create some mudslides. I'm CJ Papa. This is Fox News.
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2: As veterans, we've dealt with noise. From chains clanking as they're clamped onto cargo to orders coming down the chain of command. We can handle that kind of noise. Back home, the noise is different. Seems like everyone's talking all at once and over each other because they just want to be heard. They're taking selfies and oversharing. But we know that it's not about hearing. It's about listening. Listening to what's actually happening with our fellow veterans. Understanding each other because we share the same experiences, the same vocabulary, following the same paths that others have walked. If only we can pick up the trail. Make the Connection is a place for veterans to hear stories from other veterans. 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
4: 7:15 on the morning news still ahead. Kyle Wiggs will have an update on sports. Right now in our backgrounder, Clay Center for the Arts and Science President and CEO Al Nizar leaves behind a number of legacies following his sudden death back on Friday. Clay Center Board Chairman Rob Aliff shares one of them in our backgrounder.
5: He arrived on the scene in 2015. He was with us for 11 years as the president and CEO of the Clay Center. And an example of his vision is that he wanted one of the elements of our mission at the Clay Center is to take science and art education to the whole state of West Virginia, not just here in the region, in the southern West Virginia region or in Charleston. And one of his visions was to develop a mobile unit that we entitled Clay to Go. And it literally travels the entire state of West Virginia and introduces science and science curriculum into schools. And it's all through the Clay Center. And that was all Al's vision. And he not only did he have the vision, but he was such an incredibly intelligent and visionary person that he actually developed the exhibit, built it at our Clay Center from the ground up, from his own drawings and his own designs. And that will be a legacy that he'll carry, that will carry on long after he's left us.
4: That's Clay Center Board Chairman Rob Aliff. 7:17 on the morning news. Let's go back to the sports desk. Kyle Wiggs has the update. Good morning, Kyle.
6: Thanks, and good morning. 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Then Thursday, the season kicks off. The WVSSAC Metro News Kickoff Classic. Clay Battelle will take on Cameron. 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We get the high school sports season kicked off proper. The Mountaineers and Marshall, their season opening games inside of 2 weeks. Mountaineers will practice again today. Head coach Rich Rodriguez will meet the media once again on Tuesday. We'll talk about it, of course, on the CityNet statewide sports line 6:06 tonight. College soccer. The Mountaineer women are 3-0. WVU defeated Duquesne in women's soccer 2-0 on Sunday. Marshall's women, they came from behind. Marshall improved to 2-1 on the young season, defeating Wright State by a final of 3-2. The 23rd-ranked WVU men's soccer team hosts St. Bonaventure. That's the home opener for the Mountaineer men tonight. Dick DeLess.

0: Soccer Stadium is the site, a 6 p.m. kickoff for college soccer. Major League Baseball, Dodgers beat the Pirates by a final of 4-0. Arizona topped the Reds 5-3. Tampa Bay over the Orioles 3-0. And Chase DeLauter of the Cleveland Guardians, he had quite a day with a couple of extra base hits. His first one put the Guardians in front.
1: Well, how about that? Up the alley. Kwan all the way to third. He might keep going.
2: Oh, yeah.
1: It gets by the center fielder. Kwan will score. DeLauter's going to keep going. He's digging for three. He'll go in standing with an RBI triple, and it's 1-0 Guardians.
0: A pair of triples and three base hits for Chase DeLauter in the Guardians' 7-2 win on the road at Colorado Sunday. WNBA, Caitlin Clark scored 37 points. Kelsey Mitchell added 30. The Indiana Fever beat the Chicago Sky Sunday night, 113-90. Ryan Blaney came from the 17th position to win consecutive NASCAR Cup Series race. Blaney taking the checkered flag at New Hampshire on Sunday. And Kyle Kirkwood won that IndyCar race in downtown D.C. Sunday. Morning news time, 7:20.
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4: The Raleigh County community is mourning the loss of four people killed in a crash Friday night in Charleston. The crash was reported shortly before 10:30 near the Interstate 64 Interstate 77 interchange close to Pennsylvania Avenue. Officials say a vehicle went off the highway, killing four people with ties to Raleigh County. Their names are not being released at this time out of respect for the families. Authorities have not said what caused the vehicle to leave the highway. The crash remains under investigation. Police are investigating several recent vehicle break-ins and an auto theft on the WVU Tech campus in Beckley. Campus police received reports involving vehicles parked along Church Street and near University Hall. One vehicle was stolen from the Church Street parking lot but was later recovered. Police say suspects have targeted unlocked vehicles and valuables left in plain sight. Forced entry has also been reported. Students, employees, and visitors are urged to lock their vehicles, remove keys, and keep valuables out of sight. Anyone who notices suspicious activity should call University Police at 304-929-COPS. Two children were killed and a third was critically injured in a crash Saturday afternoon in Clay County. State police say 34-year-old James Neal II of Indore was driving along Clay Highway near the Indore post office when his vehicle left the road and struck a parked front-end loader. A 7-year-old boy and a 13-year-old boy were pronounced dead at the scene. A 14-year-old boy was taken to CAMC General Hospital with life-threatening injuries. He was listed in critical but stable condition. Neal suffered minor injuries. The cause of the crash remains under investigation. Two people were arrested Friday after Fayetteville police reported finding more than a pound of meth and several grams of fentanyl inside a hotel room. Officers responded to the Quality Inn after receiving a complaint about a man believed to have an active arrest warrant. Police identified the pair as Chris Tucker and Megan Osborne. Investigators say Tucker had a warrant from Virginia. During a search of their hotel room, officers allegedly found about 1.2 pounds of meth, another 5 grams of meth, and 5.4 grams of fentanyl. Both faced drug charges. Tucker was also charged as a fugitive from justice. They were taken to Southern Regional Jail. Mon Power has rescheduled a planned power outage affecting parts of Greenbrier and Pocahontas counties. The outage is now scheduled for Wednesday, August 26th from 8 a.m. until 2 p.m. Affected communities include Lewisburg, Maxwellton, Anthony, Frankfort, Rennick, Trout, Droop, Hillsboro, Watoga, Mill Point, Raintown, and Buckeye. The outage was originally scheduled for August 20th, but was postponed because of weather. Customers with questions can call Mon Power at 800-686-0022. Raynell is receiving $1.7 million in federal funding for new sidewalks. The money comes from the U.S. Department of Agriculture's Rural Development's Community Facilities Grant Program. Officials say the project will improve pedestrian safety, connect residents with downtown businesses, and help correct stormwater drainage problems. If you see news happening, text NEWS 35651 to submit a tip. That's your news update. I'm Fred Persinger II.
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1: 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What started as a single limestone mine near Morgantown, West Virginia, has grown into the state's largest producer of limestone aggregates. 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
3: 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It was like we had a light to show us the path ahead. Whenever new challenges came up, their guidance helped us figure out our next step. 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And I have the tools and resources I need to help my child thrive. 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

0: 13-year-old boy were pronounced dead at the scene. A 14-year-old boy was taken to CAMC General Hospital with life-threatening injuries. He was listed in critical but stable condition. Neil suffered minor injuries. The cause of the crash remains under investigation. Two people were arrested Friday after Fayetteville police reported finding more than a pound of meth and several grams of fentanyl inside a hotel room. Officers responded to the Quality Inn after receiving a complaint about a man believed to have an active arrest warrant. Police identified the pair as Chris Tucker and Megan Osborne. Investigators say Tucker had a warrant from Virginia. During a search of their hotel room, officers allegedly found about 1.2 pounds of meth, another 5 grams of meth, and 5.4 grams of fentanyl. Both faced drug charges. Tucker was also charged as a fugitive from justice. They were taken to Southern Regional Jail. Mon Power has rescheduled a planned power outage affecting parts of Greenbrier and Pocahontas counties. The outage is now scheduled for Wednesday, August 26th from 8 a.m. until 2 p.m. Affected communities include Lewisburg, Maxwellton, Anthony, Frankfort, Rennick, Trout, Droop, Hillsboro, Watoga, Mill Point, Raintown, and Buckeye. The outage was originally scheduled for August 20th, but was postponed because of weather. Customers with questions can call Mon Power at 800-686-0022. Raynell is receiving $1.7 million in federal funding for new sidewalks. The money comes from the U.S. Department of Agriculture's Rural Development's Community Facilities Grant Program. Officials say the project will improve pedestrian safety, connect residents with downtown businesses, and help correct stormwater drainage problems. If you see news happening, text NEWS 35651 to submit a tip. That's your news update. I'm Fred Persinger II.
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4: Shelley Fabre was the leading lady in three Elvis Presley movies. 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
11: In second place, the sixth installment in the Insidious franchise called Out of the Further. 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
11: And rounding out the top three was Christopher Nolan's The Odyssey, which added another $19.5 million 6 weeks after its debut. Mike Dubusky, ABC News.
3: Key discussions aimed at settling a lawsuit pitting a dozen states against Paramount are on hold after lead plaintiff California abruptly canceled today's scheduled sit-down.
14: California and 11 other states say that allowing the deal to go through would thwart competition and raise prices for customers of those two media giants. AG Rob Botta met with Paramount officials Friday and now claims that the company leaked details of that conference. Furious, Botta has called off today's settlement talk.
3: That's ABC's Jim Ryan. Hayden Panettiere's estranged mother speaks with Good Morning America.
15: Leslie Vogel telling ABC's Rhiannon Alley about the moment she learned her daughter had died from a possible drug overdose, days before her 37th birthday.
16: I was numb.
10: I was just numb.
15: The actress suffered cardiac

0: suspect arrest last week. The police report claims her on-and-off-again boyfriend Brian Hickerson and his brother Zach were there and called 911. Hickerson pleaded no contest in 2021 to felony charges alleging he had abused Panettiere.
1: And on this day in music history, 2010, Katy Perry released her smash hit, Teenage Dream. More news coming up the next hour. I'm Chris Lawrence on Metro News, the voice of West Virginia.
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0: Exactly. Campus police received reports involving vehicles parked along Church Street and near University Hall. One vehicle was stolen from the Church Street parking lot, but was later recovered. Police say suspects have targeted unlocked vehicles and valuables left in plain sight. Forced entry has also been reported. Students, employees, and visitors are urged to lock their vehicles, remove keys, and keep valuables out of sight. Anyone who notices suspicious activity should call University Police at 304-929-COPS. Two children were killed and a third was critically injured in a crash Saturday afternoon in Clay County. State police say 34-year-old James Neal II of Indore was driving along Clay Highway near the Indore post office when his vehicle left the road and struck a parked front-end loader. A 7-year-old boy and a 13-year-old boy were pronounced dead at the scene. A 14-year-old boy was taken to CAMC General Hospital with life-threatening injuries. He was listed in critical but stable condition. Neal suffered minor injuries. The cause of the crash remains under investigation. Two people were arrested Friday after Fayetteville police reported finding more than a pound of meth and several grams of fentanyl inside a hotel room. Officers responded to the Quality Inn after receiving a complaint about a man believed to have an active arrest warrant. Police identified the pair as Chris Tucker and Megan Osborne. Investigators say Tucker had a warrant from Virginia. During a search of their hotel room, officers allegedly found about 1.2 pounds of meth, another 5 grams of meth, and 5.4 grams of fentanyl. Both faced drug charges. Tucker was also charged as a fugitive from justice. They were taken to Southern Regional Jail. Mon Power has rescheduled a planned power outage affecting parts of Greenbrier and Pocahontas counties. The outage is now scheduled for Wednesday, August 26th from 8 a.m. until 2 p.m. Affected communities include Lewisburg, Maxwellton, Anthony, Frankfort, Rennick, Trout, Droop, Hillsborough, Watoga, Mill Point, Raintown, and Buckeye. The outage was originally scheduled for August 20th, but was postponed because of weather. Customers with questions can call Mon Power at 800-686-0022. Raynell is receiving $1.7 million in federal funding for new sidewalks. The money comes from the U.S. Department of Agriculture's Rural Development's Community Facilities Grant Program. Officials say the project will improve pedestrian safety, connect residents with downtown businesses, and help correct stormwater drainage problems. If you see news happening, text NEWS 35651 to submit a tip. That's your news update. I'm Fred Persinger II.
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0: coaches and players and get ready for the upcoming season. 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
1: This is St. Jude patient Reagan. 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
1: They were not the only place beaten down by the weather. In Ritchie County, the tiny community of Auburn had 15 homes on Main Street damaged or destroyed. County Commission President Randall Riggs.
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5: 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We're looking at partly sunny skies for today, high about 75. Tonight, clear skies, low 52. Tomorrow, mostly sunny, high 78. Wednesday, partly sunny, high 82. Thursday, cloudy with a thunderstorm, high near 80. And then Friday, it's going to be partly sunny. The morning shower and spots, followed by an afternoon thunderstorm, high 78. That's your Metro News AccuWeather from the WJLS News Network.
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1: 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It is 9:07 on this Monday. Coming up at 9:35 this morning, we'll be joined by Delegate Billy Roop. We'll talk to him coming up. So stay tuned for that. It is on the way. Also, a reminder, coming up tomorrow night between 6 and 8, we will be at Beckley Galleria, the Chick-fil-A at Beckley Galleria, for the City Spring Football Preview Show. That's coming up tomorrow night here on the WJLS News Network from 6 until 8. Thursday night, we're back at Chick-fil-A, Beckley Galleria, for the Beckley Football Preview Show on the Big Dog 99.5 WJLS. Football season begins Friday night for the City Spring Tigers. Friday night here at home, taking on St. Albans. For the Beckley Flying Eagles, we go on the road to the Eastern Panhandle. Beckley takes on Washington Friday night. Airtime on both stations, 6:30. Kickoff set for 7 o'clock. And then after the game, it is the 25th season of Metro News High School Game Night. So that is on the way for you. Also coming up on Saturday here on the WJLS News Network, our first college football game of the season. We look forward to that coming up as well. So be on the lookout for all that stuff coming up here on the News Network. Right now, let's go to the phone lines. Welcome in Brad McElhaney joining us first this morning. How are you, sir?
6: Oh, hi. Good morning. Lovely day, and we're on the verge of football season, right?
1: Yeah, exactly. I know you just told me before we came on the air you hate to see the end of the summer, and I guess kind of start of football season kind of, you know, gets to that point. Of course, next week is, you know, Labor Day weekend, so that will be the official close, well, unofficial close to summer, but still. It goes by fast, but I'm not complaining right now, especially with Friday night coming up.
6: I mean, football season's exciting, and the changing of the seasons gives us a way to, you know, have a little bit of variety in our lives. But the wheel of time keeps going faster and faster, and I am dumbfounded that summer is over already.
1: Yeah, it's hard to believe it. It's here, but I mean. You know, schools for a lot of places across the state have started. Beckley and Raleigh County starts on Wednesday. I know counties like Wyoming County and Greenbrier County will start next week because they usually wait until after the state fair is done. So that wrapped up on Saturday. So those students will be going back to school next week. So, yeah, it is time, no doubt about it. All right, let's get into some things that are going on across the state of West Virginia. I guess the first thing we'll talk about is what you tweeted out this morning and about the Greenbrier. Of course, we know about the sale transfer that has happened, but now it seems like it's kind of looking like they're starting to put their people in place, right?
6: Right, yeah. So, I mean, I think that's one of the missing things if the Justices did get out of hot water with the Omni Hotel Company's claim on the Greenbrier and its debt, and they did so through a financial arrangement with this New York firm, Kennedy Lewis Investment Management. But, you know, and the justices themselves have acted pretty excited about

0: getting out of the deal with getting out of the problems with Omni, and now having a way to pay down their debt and maybe, you know, an additional amount of money to do unfortunately delayed upkeep to the Greenbrier. But what you don't really hear is very much about, you know, what Kennedy Lewis, which is apparently a 51% majority stakeholder, what they intend to do. I asked, there's a public relations company that does, you know, that kind of work on behalf of Kennedy Lewis. And I looked him up and sent him an email last week to say, hey, does Kennedy Lewis want to expand on what their vision is for this historic West Virginia resort? So they sent me back something, credit for that, but it was a statement attributable to a spokesperson, no one by name, just a spokesperson for Kennedy Lewis. And, I mean, between me and you, it kind of sounds generic. I'll read it. We are thrilled to be part of the Greenbrier family and are excited to build on the nearly 250-year tradition of America's resort, Kennedy Lewis said in a statement provided to Metro News. Continuing the quote, our vision is to embrace this uniquely beloved place and help carry it forward into a new era. We look forward to sharing more about our plans for the Greenbrier as we are capable. Which is fine. I mean, that hits the right points. Respect for the institution, excitement to be aboard. But on the other hand, it's really, I think, completely lacking in detail. You know, if you are somebody who loves the Greenbrier or you go there on a regular basis or have plans to gather there with your colleagues or your family or whatever, I don't think that gives you really any sense of what the future holds. But what I do think about Kennedy Lewis, and this is, you know, I think backed up on a paper trail, I hope you're sitting down, it's Kennedy Lewis Investment Management, and I think they would like to make money. I think they are in it, you know, for business reasons. And so the story that I tweeted out that appeared on the Metro News website this past Friday, lays out a little more detail about, you know, they're 51%, assuming the justice is at 49. There's a 5-member oversight board, and Kennedy Lewis has 3 of the members on the 5. Jay Justice, the senator's son, is the 4th member of the board, and then it really looks like the 5th is being held vacant. So, you know, justice interests outnumbered on that board. And then another takeaway is, at first I thought this was a loan, and then it started being described as a joint venture. So I started describing it that way. It's becoming more clear that it's both, that the justices are in business with Kennedy Lewis, but also it is a loan of $500 million or so, and there's terms, you know, to pay it off. What happens if they don't pay it off? Do they wind up at odds with each other? I don't know. The future will hold. We'll tell that.
1: Yeah.
0: And then finally, you know, you're a Beckley show for Raleigh County folks. The name Elmer Capulce is pretty familiar. I started hearing last week that he was out as chief operating officer of the Greenbrier, and emailed and texted him. And within a couple of days, he's probably a rational person and may not look at his email that often, but within a couple of days, he emailed me back. My question was, are you still at the Greenbrier? And he just said, I can confirm that I am not. So Elmer Capulce, who had been chief operating officer for years, also a significant presence at, you know, the sister facility, Glade Springs. Elmer Capulce now out at the Greenbrier. So a lot going on.
2: Yeah.
0: And, you know, I think we'll continue to see the evolution of the ownership structure and what they intend and any potential improvements. I hope there are improvements. So I think that part of it's an ongoing story.
2: Yeah, it's be interesting to see now as you kind of transition from the business side of this to say, okay, what is on the horizon for the Greenbrier itself, for the employees? What is it going to look like? Will there be changes made? What is going on? That's where the focus now transferred to, right? Because, I mean, they do have 51% ownership of the Greenbrier, so they can make those changes now. So it'd be interesting to see what

0: what they have, what their vision is for the Greenbrier coming up in the future?
1: You know, I think there's general agreement that people want to see improvement at the Greenbrier. Certainly the current governor of the state said so. Patrick Morrissey said on his social media, "With Kennedy Lewis now officially controlling the resort, I welcome him to West Virginia." And he said, "I'm hopeful that Kennedy Lewis and the Greenbrier team will help restore the beauty of the resort to its former glory."
0: Ooh.
1: I mean, I read into that, but the current governor, Patrick Morrissey, thinks it's gone downhill a bit, and he would like to see some improvements to the West Virginia tourism gym. But it's unclear to me what, you know, I just absolutely don't know what, if anything, Kennedy Lewis intends for upkeep or improvements. The kind of business they are, it strikes me as within the realm of possibility that they maybe don't plan much and just want to make profit.
0: Yeah.
1: I really don't know. I'm not saying that, but that's definitely what they want to do, just stand back. But I think, you know, business is the main thing they do.
0: Yeah.
1: The next thing on the table is West Virginia Lottery. This week, Wednesday, is going to review again the casino license at the Greenbrier because of the change of ownership, because Kennedy Lewis is now the majority owner with the board control. And I think it's probable that Lottery is going to okay the change in the casino license. That will be good news, certainly, for the 90 people who work at the casino and for local tourism, for people who use the Greenbrier as a destination. But that's, you know, that's the one outstanding issue this week is West Virginia Lottery going to okay that?
0: I mean, I would think Kennedy Lewis and the Greenbrier would have a pretty good idea of what the Lottery is thinking about doing before the deal went through, right? Because I think I'm wondering if this deal's contingent on the Lottery continuing the casino license for the Greenbrier.
1: There was, I think it's gone through now, but I think there was a bunch of drama a couple of weeks ago, obviously, when the deal was still under consideration and the entire thing was also up against a federal court deadline. At one point, the Greenbrier had said, "Well, we'll close the casino, you know, if it means when we get the court deadline, and we'll close the casino even as we reach the closing stages of this financial deal." They were willing to just make it go dark. Lottery eventually had cooler heads prevail, and they said, "You don't have to do that. I mean, just keep operating it as it is, and we'll continue the review of this entire deal." It surprised me that because Kennedy Lewis is a financial, you know, an investor, I think you need to know whether you've got a casino or not to determine the value of the Greenbrier. But it appeared that all sides were ready to go ahead with or without the casino. Lottery's hesitation seemed to be twofold. I don't even mean to say hesitation, but their caution. One was that Kennedy Lewis is a new player, and they, I think, rightfully want to know who the state is getting into the licensure business with. And they now have more answers about that. And then secondly, I mean, the justice's finances have been messy, you know, debts to private entities, multi-million dollar debts, liens by the state tax department, liens by the Internal Revenue Service, and Lottery through this entire summer has had, you know, instances of question after question after question, concern about all of that debt and the business practices of the justices. To have a $500 million investor that seems to be on its own, solid financial footing, seems like it should be more reassuring for Lottery. So I don't feel like it's probably going to be high drama on Wednesday when Lottery considers this matter. I think it's probably more likely that they now, you know, just go ahead and allow the casino license to resume under a changed ownership.

0: Do you think this is something that will kind of green light what Governor or Senator Justice has been thinking about and what we keep on hearing about, that he is going to make another run for governor? Do you think this kind of clears some of this stuff up a little bit?
1: Yeah, and Popeye co-host T.J. Meadows wrote a pretty recent commentary saying that he thinks that this now means it's on between the governor and the current governor, Patrick Morrissey, and the most recent prior governor, Jim Justice, who has been rumored to be interested in a return to, you know, what seems like a role he's more comfortable in, yeah, sort of chief executive of state government. And I think there are things that Morrissey could punch Justice with, but this takes off the table losing Greenbrier to an out-of-state Omni, takes off the table, not all, but a lot of the debt. I haven't seen the lands removed yet, but the deal was supposed to have included paying off what was owed to the state tax department and what was owed to the IRS. So, you know, when you hear from people or read the comments, so be it out there, but they, I think, show concern that Justice has had all this debt, but the particular kind of concern among the regular people has been the tax debt, the debt to the state tax department and the IRS. And when people like Toby and Edith comment, that really seems to burn people up, because people feel like, I have to pay my taxes, why don't you? And I mean, Morrissey really could have hit on that. And if the air is clear, then I think that's, you know, one less thing that you've got going against him.
0: Yeah. One other thing that happened this past week, late last week, Governor Morrissey was in Beckley to announce a $145 million water project with funds that could be over $450 million when he starts talking about grants and federal money and things like that. And, of course, here locally, one of the first things that some people do is not say, oh, that's great news. You say, well, that's because of data centers. They're doing all this work to make a clear way for data centers. What are you hearing from that standpoint with that news conference that happened? My first question was, it seemed like this was pretty easy to do. Why couldn't it have just done earlier? But, you know, that's just me thinking as a common, you know, common sense kind of thing. But I mean, I'm sure there's a lot of things that go into it. But the last thing I was thinking about, or one of the last things I was thinking about, well, this is because of data centers. But, you know, how that is the top of the mind thing now for people. That's what they directly change it to. So what are you hearing about that announcement back on Friday with that, with the water projects?
1: Well, it's sort of hard to judge. You know, so for one thing, I think the governor has identified a legitimate issue that people, particularly in southern West Virginia, are motivated by and concerned with. So, I mean, I would give him credit for that. Mm-hmm. On the other hand, it's a little bit hard to judge his response. He was talking about millions of dollars that his administration has identified to kind of go toward improving water in southern West Virginia. When he spoke, it was not clear to me whether that funding was already, you know, allocated or being aimed at water projects, if it was, you know, kind of already out there and he was just highlighting it, or if it is being transferred from something else, or if it's somehow newly available. I don't quite have the details on where the money's coming from. Finally, it's, you know, he didn't really say, and I don't know that he should have, it's early, but he didn't really say at this point where the money's going or what it's going to do specifically. And then finally, I mean, the water investment, particularly in southern West Virginia, the infrastructure is probably a multi-billion dollar undertaking. And the governor was talking about the amount that he specified, $145 million, talking about through the end of his first term, assuming he gets a second term, but through the end of 2028. So, I mean, does that really, any investment

0: investment is a good investment, but how far does it go? You know, I think that's a sense of perspective is something we don't really have yet. But, you know, I think credit for emphasizing the issue and it's legitimate, and then outstanding questions on, well, where is that money coming from? What's it going toward? And how much is it versus the overall need?
1: That's something to follow, no doubt about it. We'll be doing that. So it'll be interesting to see what happens from that standpoint. All right. Anything else? I know there's been kind of a lull down a little bit after the interim meetings. I know they'll have some more coming up in September. But anything else on the horizon?
0: Well, football season.
1: Everything takes a break for football season right now, you know?
0: You know, it is back to school, and the Morrissey administration was in a bit of a controversy over the last few weeks or much of the summer about its processing of school clothing vouchers for needy families. And it appears that the Morrissey administration still has not completed its issuance of the school clothing vouchers, even though school is about to begin. The entire concept of the program is, you know, some families just can't afford. Mm-hmm. It's better for society if kids feel encouraged to go to school and aren't embarrassed because their clothes are ragged or whatever. But some of these families that would be eligible, state government just still hasn't processed those clothing vouchers. Mm-hmm. And so kids are likely starting school without, you know, without the shopping trips that that they could have provided for.
1: All right. We'll follow that as well. All right, buddy. I got to wrap it up. I appreciate you coming on the show as always, and we'll talk again hopefully next week. All right.
0: Okay. Sounds good.
1: Thank you. That is Brad McElhaney joining us this morning, and we appreciate that. Got to take a break. We got Metro News coming up for you next, and they'll be joined by Delegate Billy Roop on the show right here on the WJLS News Network.
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1: West Virginia Metro News, I'm Jeff Jenkins. The West Virginia First Foundation says an announcement from the state's attorney general will not change its focus.
2: State AG J.B. McCuskey has announced new guidelines for the distribution of future opioid settlement funds. More than 70% that had previously gone to the West Virginia First Foundation will now go to the state general fund. Executive Director Jonathan Board.
3: All remains the same for the West Virginia First Foundation and all of the opioid settlements to date. That announcement is only in relation to possible future litigation.
2: The new guidelines take effect in 30 days. I'm Mike Nolting for WVMetroNews.com.
1: Montague County voters will have the renewal of the county's EMS levy before them on the November general election ballot. EMS Interim Executive Director Bob Swickard says community outreach will continue if the levy is renewed.
4: A key component in that survival rate is bystander CPR. Last year, we hosted two free community CPR classes. In addition, we have trained 16 community residents through our Citizens Academy.
1: Officials say levy rates will remain the same. U.S. Senator Jim Justice making a couple of stops today during the Senate's August recess. He's scheduled to be in Triadelphia in Ohio County at 11. To talk about his Stopping Addiction and Falls for the Elderly, the SAFE Act. Then he'll head down to Marshall County, where he'll visit Cameron Elementary School at 1 o'clock to celebrate the beginning of the new school year with those students. 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
5: 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Oh, come on, use your head. 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
6: There he goes again. 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
7: That's what Liam wants.
6: That's what we all want.
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1: A hearing scheduled next hour in federal court in Charleston for former state lawmaker Elliot Pritt. He'll be arraigned after being charged last week in connection with an investigation that he allegedly groomed and then had a sexual relationship with a 15-year-old girl. A court schedule will likely come out of today's hearing. A Morgan County magistrate is currently suspended. Vince Shambaugh isn't hearing cases after being charged last week with brandishing a deadly weapon, including allegations that he threatened two courthouse workers. From the Metro News Anchor Desk, I'm Jeff Jenkins.
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2: 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In Ritchie County, the tiny community of Auburn had 15 homes on Main Street damaged or destroyed. 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

0: Welcome back, Radio Roundtable here on the WJLS News Network. It is 9:37 on this Monday. Days running together, time running out. I'm sitting here thinking, I've got less than 4 days before the first football game. I'm not ready. I don't even have a roster yet for either team. I mean, it's
1: exciting time.
0: It is exciting. I mean, it is, man. It is. I watched some high school football this weekend on ESPN.
1: Georgia.
0: Yeah.
1: Down in Georgia. I watched it also.
0: You know, it's kind of interesting. That game had Luke Bryan's son at quarterback.
1: Right.
0: And then also another game that I saw had Peyton Manning's son as a quarterback. Oh, you know, wow. They were from Tennessee. No, the Luke Bryan's was from Tennessee. The kid from Georgia was Peyton Manning's son, I think.
1: Wow.
0: I think it was. But anyway, plus the number one player in the country played.
1: It's
0: a different animal,
1: man.
0: I'm telling you, man, it's fun. It is fun. And of course, college football starts Saturday, a couple of games. Dublin, Ireland, Carolina, and TCU play Saturday. And I think San Jose State and USC play. So,
1: did you tell Shelly you would be back in a few months?
0: She told me, let's see, what was it? It was, well, 2 weeks ago. I was saying, I need to go watch Beckley practice on a Friday evening. She said, but this is your last Friday that you're not going to have something to do before March. She said, you can't leave me. I said, okay, all right, I'll go Saturday morning. This is when they were doing their pictures. I said, I'll go Saturday for a little while you're still sleeping. Well, you can't go on Saturday because you're going to be gone a lot of Saturdays. So I didn't go. I didn't go because last week we had, or this past Friday, I had to do the emceeing of the purse bingo for Woodrow football. That's always fun, except when I sit down. We got to come up with something. I know I've been fighting for Raleigh County Schools to get an elevator to the press box, but I'm also going to start fighting for better seating inside the cafeteria on those little seats they have, because I set my big butt down and fell right off.
1: It's pretty tough. It's pretty tough on those seats.
0: Thank God Levi Pika was there. He looked at me and said, sir, do you need help? I was like, yes. But that was fun to do that. And then Saturday, I had to take my stepdaughter to the state fair. I told my wife we were coming back, and I was kind of making a little joke because she loves the fair. Not my wife, my stepdaughter. And I said, look, we had so much fun, we decided next year we're going to go one time less than we did this year.
1: And how many times did you go this
0: time? But, yeah, so it was an eventful weekend. So now I'm just, like, stressing out with everything else got to get done. So, all right, a lot of talk about absolutely nothing to start off. How are you doing?
1: Doing great. Staying busy, getting excited about high school football, excited about a lot of things going on around Raleigh County, both business, economic development, water, sewer projects. We have plenty to talk about today.
0: All right, so let's get into it a little bit. I want to start with what happened last week, Governor Morsi coming here. I know you were around all that fun stuff going on. I say that. But it was good to talk about water projects. I guess I'm just really naive with a lot of things, because I heard that. I said, oh, that's great. You know, a couple of things I thought of. The biggest thing I thought of was, it seemed like this was an easy thing to get $145 million. If it was easy, then why didn't this happen a while back?
1: Well, it's not just the money. It's now we've got someone such as Region 1, Region 4, these different regions of development offices, and Marshall, WVU, to write the grants, to put the programs together, to put the plan together as to, just like I've asked, are we putting small batch plants for water at all these little municipalities? Are we going to have one large plant to serve the whole county? Those are things that each county needs to decide. And so now we've got someone that can put the plan together, draw the money down, bid the project, and put the pipe in the ground.
0: Is that why it was so important to get Marshall and West Virginia involved with this?
1: Absolutely. That way, they're going to help. These counties have not had somebody on board that they can go to and say, here's what we need. These folks do not have water. How do we get them water? And that's what

0: going to happen. We're going to be able to put that plan together now.
1: It also gives them, the people in that county who maybe don't have an idea of how to do this, that gives them the sounding board to say, okay, this is what we think we need. Then they can look at it and say, well, no, this actually will benefit you better to do it this way.
0: It gives them the expertise.
1: Yeah.
0: You know, that's something that here in Raleigh County, we've been able to use, and we've used it in that, just like down Route 3, we're putting in miles and miles of new pipe, because that's one of the areas that we had some issues with, old pipe busting. We've just about completed that project. We just put in sewer from the plant out towards Woodrow all the way to the top of Badoff Mountain, $7.2 million project. So that's coming to a close. So in Raleigh County, we're using those projects, we're using those people and those opportunities that maybe some of these other counties do not have. Now we've got it. Now we've got them on board. The state has put it together, and now we just need a plan as to how we approach each facility and each area.
1: Yeah. All right, so with that said, of course, the way the social media is, and people are, they start completely just jumping. I never would have thought that I would watch that press conference, hear them talk about water, and the first thing that I see on social media who are against this saying it's because of data centers. I'm not a very smart guy, I will admit it. But on my bingo card, I never would have thought to correlate water project with this data center that they say keep on coming.
0: Nor did I. I never had a data center or data center in any way dealing with these water projects. I had the commissioner from Wyoming County was sitting beside me, and we were talking. He was excited because now we can put the plan together for residential water, clean, clear water for everyone in these counties. That's something to me should be an automatic. In this day and age, everybody should have good water. And so I think we're putting our money where our mouth is. We've got to do that.
1: Yeah.
0: And that's exactly what I think we should do.
1: Yeah. Why do you think it goes to that, though?
0: Because that's the hot topic. Yeah, and everybody wants to be a Facebook or a keyboard king or queen. And so people try to take something good and make it bad. It's not bad. It's good. We're trying to put water in everybody's home in Southern West Virginia. That's it. I co-sponsored a bill with several other delegates from Southern West Virginia to put a coalition together and fund it and do exactly what we're doing now. Mm-hmm. And so we didn't have the money to put into it. Now we've got money there.
1: Yeah.
0: All we got to do is draw it down and have the plan, have the project bid. That's it.
1: I don't know if it's because, and maybe it's because with data centers, you don't have all the information out there that maybe people want. You hear the bad stories about the water, the power, everything else. But then you hear the contradicting stories that, no, it's not going to do this. It'll be fine and all that. I think there needs to be more information put out. And I understand NDAs and all this other stuff. That's why you don't hear a lot of this stuff. Maybe that's got to change a little bit. Because I still look at, and I just look at the bottom line. I look at $60 million coming in. I'm like, can we really just say, nah, we don't want that kind of money coming in?
0: I think there has to be more transparency, because that's what people's scared about. The unknown. We don't know. Now, we've heard all these things, but how are these new and improved? How is it going to affect us?
1: Yeah.
0: And I think there has to be more transparency. There has to be more information. There has to be more community input. And I like the idea of local control.
1: Mm-hmm.
0: Let the county commissioners, let the city council, you know, let these folks, they were elected, let them decide, do they want this for their county or not?
1: I guess I go back, I don't know if I told you this, but I remember when I lived up in Martinsburg, back then, what, 15, 16, 20, good God, that's been a long time. The big thing was mountaintop removal mining. Up in the panhandle, we don't want to see that. We don't want to have flat, you know. I was one of the very few that said, flatten them. I mean, if that keeps people working and we keep coal going, why would

0: we not do that? It seems like this is the next thing that people want to talk about. And I just don't get, we got to have that progress. If we want to continue to moving forward in the state, I don't care if it's a flat mountain now. If you get the coal and keep people working and we keep the coal going, fine. I just don't get it.
1: We've got to keep thinking outside of the box, because what we've been doing is not working. If we want to keep providing all these services and we want to keep growing and we want to keep our children here.
0: Keep the schools open.
1: We've keep the schools open. We got to change.
0: Yeah.
1: Obviously, what we're doing is not working.
0: Yeah.
1: So we've got to look outside of our tradition, and we've got to keep encouraging businesses to come to Southern West Virginia.
0: Is it with, and I we go from water to data centers, and I just probably just deal with the exact what everybody else was doing too. But anyway, bringing data centers here, does that help us at the economic part of this? As far, not the economic, but the development, economic development part of this. Will businesses look to see to come here if you see a data center away, but you know, close enough? Does that, is do those two factor in at all together?
1: You know, what I have seen, and I've traveled to see what data centers look like. What are these monsters? You know, what are we doing? And in other areas, they do bring other businesses with them, and they bring other businesses that spring up that serve the data centers.
0: Okay.
1: And so there is some economic, but then that alone, we've got to have the community involvement. We've got to have the community approval. Some counties have said, we don't want them. Okay. Some counties are saying, we want them. So, you know, it's hard to broad brush anything in state government. So we've got to look for area to area. And I think that's where each community has to decide.
0: I wonder, though, because there has been talk about some of this, you know, the money that has come from data centers. Everybody in this state will get some no matter where they're at.
1: Right.
0: I would think about, okay, if you don't want it in your county, fine. You must not want the money either.
1: That's so, been discussed. But
0: that's good, you know,
1: the way it was set up is like the old coal severance tax. What happened was Raleigh County, we mine coal, but some of the tax money then went to the north, who had no coal mines. So that's what we did with data centers. Is that is still set up that some of that money is going to come to the counties that do not have any.
0: Yeah.
1: So we did it just like set it up with the old coal severance tax.
0: Yeah. I'm just wondering how many of those people's counties say, we don't want it. All of a sudden you say, well, you're not getting money from the other counties that do get it. And how quickly that will change.
1: That was discussed in Charleston. Yes, it was.
0: I'm just thinking, you know.
1: Yes.
0: All right, so we'll follow those two things going on. Something else that I know I talked to Delegate. Oh, my gosh.
1: Delegate Maynard.
0: Thank you. My
1: education.
0: What in the world? I'm old. But, yeah, I just forgot. Sorry, Jordan, if you're listening. I talked to him. He said that you all had a meeting with Mr. Hardesty and kind of talked to me about what happened there, because he was telling me, and I think he said this on the show even, there were some things that, you know, was eye-opening when you talked to him. And you and I were talking before, kind of opened up your eyes to thinking some things, right?
1: You know, Delegate Maynard and I kind of went on a tour of, first we met with teachers here in Raleigh County, administration here in Raleigh County, to kind of give us your top 10. What do we need? What could you do better? Or what could we do better to help you teach the kids here? And then we went to the state and went with Mr. Hardesty and met with the superintendent, state superintendent, and said, what can we do better in the legislature? Give us the top 10 list. And we ask everybody, give us your top 10 that we could improve education in West Virginia. Then we came back and went to the Raleigh County Board and met with a couple board members, met with the superintendent and several other staff members and said, give us your top 10. And I was really surprised, because it seemed the biggest number one was, of course, funding, and we're looking at that. But number two, flexibility. Give us the flexibility and, you know, with how to deal with education

0: and the teachers wanted flexibility, let them teach. And I'm all for that. Yeah. The superintendent and their staff wanted flexibility with the school year. And I think we've done that. But there's a lot of other things that you got to dig down into in the weeds to get to give them more flexibility. And the state. And what I found out was there is way too many state rules and regulations, and we need to eliminate a lot. But a lot is coming from the federal. A lot is coming from the federal level as to requiring certain things of our state board, requiring certain things that pass through to the county board, and then on to the teachers. So I would love to say, let's throw everything out, get back to the way it was when we were in school, mm-hmm. and let the teachers teach instead of having to jump through all these hoops because of the federal regulations.
1: So I guess from that standpoint, when it was first announced that Trump announced that he was going to get rid of the federal board of education, maybe not a bad thing now?
0: Maybe not. I'm looking at all the regulations that's put on our state board of education, and it's amazing. But, you know, we talk about the funding, and really we got into the funding, and back when Judge Reck made his decision regarding funding, we put together this formula. And so that formula has stayed put. However, nobody has said in 1982 that formula was changed. And the state, it was paying each county 3-1 for special needs kids. They changed that. The state took away that funding. Mm-hmm. So now it's 1-1.
1: Yeah.
0: So when I spoke to the counties and even some of the state board, how about if we increase that funding? And most everybody said 1.5-1. So if we could just that little bit, it's going to start balancing out. 2-1 would be fantastic.
1: Yeah.
0: And so now we can approach this formula and make some simple changes. And I think the House Education Committee, the House floor, we passed it bipartisan.
1: Yeah, yeah.
0: We passed it last year. Now we just got to work a little harder, get the Senate on board with it, and get it to the governor's desk.
1: Yeah, I went back and I was thinking there hasn't been a lot of things that have gotten bipartisan unanimous support on the House side. You send it to the Senate, and they just look at it and don't do nothing with it. That doesn't happen very often with anything, education, economic development, whatever it is. That's got to be the change. That's where the pressure's got to be put on, right? Is that other side of the building?
0: The House, we kind of have a game plan when we go to the session. Here's our priorities. And last year it was economics, economic development, and we passed 14 bills that dealt with economic development. And we also passed the formula to change it to increase funding for special needs. The Senate, they have their game plan, and what they had important, their priorities, they don't always match up with the House. And so I think we've got to, like the formula to me, should be week one,
1: yeah.
0: Week two.
1: Mm-hmm.
0: We should have that, write what we want, let's run it, and let's take it to the Senate,
1: yeah.
0: And see what they want to change on it, what they want to tweak, what they like, what they don't like.
1: Well, I think just thinking if you all could do that early in the session, like you said, week one, week two, send it to the Senate, and then it sits there for a while, I think more pressure would build up for them to take a look at it. If you wait till week, the week before the end of the crossover day, they could sit there and say, we ain't got time to look at it. You send it week one, you don't have that excuse.
0: Well, and the chairman of the Senate Education Committee, Senator Grady,
1: yeah.
0: She is all for it. And so I don't know exactly the way we did it, if she supports that or she wants to tweak it, but she is 100% supportive of working on the formula.
1: Just have the conversation in the Senate. That wasn't even the conversation. There was no conversation about it last year. Have the conversation.
0: And that's why I say we've got to run these bills earlier. I know we work on them, and we work on them through the committee process, and we get them to the floor. But that was one that was bipartisan.
1: Yeah.
0: That was one that the chairman of the

0: education committee stood up and begged everybody, and we passed it.
1: Yeah,
0: you know, without a problem.
1: Yeah,
0: bipartisan. We all supported it.
1: Yeah, I think that the people listening, and as this session gets closer and closer, I think that pressure needs to be put on the Senate. Plain and simple. I'll tell them that when I talk to them, because that has to be the priority. I know we spend a lot of time. Economic development is always going to be important. We talk about cutting taxes, all this other education. That is that backbone. We don't get some of these businesses to come here if the education system's not working.
0: That's part of the economic development.
1: And it's more, and even the Hope Scholarship, whatever that, you keep it fine. I don't care. That doesn't still change the fact that you're not going to have business coming in if public education is not working the way it needs to be worked. That has to be the focus. Or don't even mention economic development.
0: And these large manufacturing plants,
1: yes,
0: and these large businesses that we are courting, that we're trying to get to come to Raleigh County and to come to Southern West Virginia, they look at the education.
1: Yes.
0: They look at, here's where my children are going to go to school, you know, what's available.
1: Well, then also,
0: where
1: too,
0: do
1: they
0: we
1: look
0: rank
1: at it. They look at it too for jobs.
0: Yeah.
1: Where can we tap into? You know?
0: That's exactly that, right.
1: You know, because some of these jobs, these manufacturing jobs, maybe you don't need to have a college education. You can go straight from high school to the workforce. Yeah. They look at stuff, all that stuff they look at.
0: Not only that, but the ACT.
1: Yes.
0: Our ACT ranks top in the nation. And that's great for economic development. So the education is another factor, and public, private, homeschool, all of it works together to build our economic development and economics within Southern West Virginia. It gets us back.
1: I have said for a long time, it can all work together.
0: It's got to.
1: We cannot have this division that we have right now. And unfortunately, the division is there. I don't care what anybody says. The division's there. We got to find a way to get rid of that division and bring everybody together. Hope Scholarship can work, and it won't take away, you know, I still think Promise Scholarship needs to be taken a look at. Obvious
0: We've
1: reasons.
0: We've talked about that.
1: Obvious
0: yes.
1: reasons there. But, you know, so there has to be some things to take a look at and come together on some things. Public education has to be a focus. I know we're losing students, but I think there's a lot more reasons why we're losing students than just the Hope Scholarship. Does it have a factor in it? Yeah, I think it does, but it's not the only factor.
0: You're exactly right. And, you know, the opportunity, myself with Delegate Maynard, going around to the people that work in these programs, and that's what you've got to do. You've got to go talk to the teachers and have them tell you, here's what we need.
1: Mm-hmm.
0: Here's what we need. Here's what we're lacking. We got to have this. And you know, spoke to the new principal at Woodrow. And I said, what can I do in Charleston to help you? And those are so enlightening.
1: Mm-hmm.
0: And you know, the Board of Education, they deal with it day in and day out. What can we do?
1: Yeah.
0: We've got to do better. I'll tell you something that I threw out, and I'm 100% behind this. We start school the day after Labor Day. We end it the day before Memorial Day.
1: Mm-hmm.
0: And we can do that with our 900 hours.
1: Yes. Yeah.
0: So, you know, parents, kids, teachers, and then we have I like the idea of not having snow days.
1: Mm-hmm.
0: We've got iPads. Why don't we use our iPads at home? Teachers stay home, teach those kids. They know when they're on, when mm-hmm. they're off. I like that idea.
1: Well, when you go to the days instead of the hours,
0: that's right.
1: You don't have to worry about, or you go to hours instead of the days.
0: Right.
1: You don't have to worry about the snow days nearly as much. The way that it's set in, you can still have your week off for Thanksgiving, 2 weeks off for the Christmas break. You can still have your spring break. You can still work all those things in there. But you don't have to maybe worry about the snow days as much. And then also, too, if we look at it, maybe you don't have to have as many faculty senate days or stuff like that with some of this federal stuff that you have to do. And I know that's why sometimes they have.

0: to take back to Charleston to say, here's what we need to change.
1: Something else that I think too, and I might get some people upset with me with this, but I think also some parents need to stop looking at education and sending school kids to school as a daycare.
0: Yeah, we can't do that.
1: You can't do that. I mean, that's, you know, if something happens, and I don't know if it's going to, but if they decide to go to 4-day school, which you can with these hours, which would help the teachers in that one day where they're at school with no kids to do your lesson planning and things like that, you shouldn't have to sit there and worry about, well, what does my kid do for that one day? You find a way. There's child care out there, you know, babysitters. You can do stuff like that. And I understand it costs a little bit more money. But then again, once again, we're trying to get this situation to where it is better for public education. And you know, if that's what does it, then hey, let's do it.
0: We need to look education as a whole.
1: Yeah.
0: What can we do every year in and year out? How do we help education?
1: Yeah.
0: And we've got the people in place. We got the teachers.
1: Yeah.
0: But how do we help them?
1: You got the teachers who want to teach.
0: That's
1: the thing. They want to be there, but they're so burnt out because everything else they have to do, as far as paperwork and federal, that takes away from what they should be focused on.
0: They spend more time with paperwork than they do with what they want to do.
1: Exactly.
0: With what they know.
1: Yeah.
0: It's the paperwork. It's the extra burden that they're having to do, and we got to get rid of that.
1: Yeah, no, I agree. All right, buddy, we got to wrap it up. We went over as always, but that's okay. I don't care. That's just what we do, man. I got a feeling we'll go over a lot this week with football coming up on Friday, talking to Dad, and yeah, we'll go over again.
0: Absolutely.
1: So it's fine. I appreciate you as always. Good. I think some good things that have happened. I think some good things are on the horizon. Just got to be – take it for what it is, I guess. Stop trying to be – I guess people need to stop trying to be conspiracy theorists and think everything is being done for a bad reason.
0: And we're probably always going to have that.
1: Yeah.
0: But I'm here to say we want to put water in every house in southern West Virginia and sewer. The water and sewer, Raleigh County, I think we're doing great.
1: Yeah.
0: We've got projects in every area.
1: Yeah. I know the Route 3 project just finished a 2-mile set, getting ready to start another 2-mile set as well. So that's good.
0: And we're looking to get more and more water replaced. We've got to do that.
1: Yeah, no doubt. All right, buddy. Appreciate you as always. And we'll talk again sometime soon.
0: Thank you.
1: All right. Appreciate it. That is Delegate Billy Roop joining us this morning. Stay tuned. We've got Talk Lines coming up next here on the WJLS News Network.
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1: A high about 75 tonight, clear skies, low 52. Tomorrow mostly sunny, high 78. Wednesday partly sunny, high 82. Thursday cloudy with a thunderstorm, high near 80. And then Friday it's going to be partly sunny. The morning shower in spots followed by an afternoon thunderstorm, high 78. That's your Metro News AccuWeather from the WJLS News Network.

0: Hey, this is Lauren. 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
7: 304 Talk 304, that is the text line. Texter writes, TJ, your editorial was spot on concerning the national deficit. We have no other choice unless we go default and the currency collapses. The Republicans in Congress should move now and do it. They'll lose the midterms, but in the long run, our children and grandchildren will win. If you are curious as to what the text was referring to, check out TJ's commentary this morning over WVMetroNews.com, where he picks up where we left off on Friday. Not to get your blood pressure up on a Monday morning, TJ, but we're going to have to do something at some point. I don't know if we've reached the point yet, unfortunately.
8: No, and we have crossed the Rubicon, unfortunately. I mean, any time that debt exceeds GDP, and we're at 100%, maybe a little over, of publicly owned debt to GDP, there's a problem. Every dollar this country is able to produce in economic activity, and we still could not pay off our debt. You know, run it at 30%, 40%, 50%, 60%, 100%? Come on. If you know, you know. Get your Swiss Army knife.
7: Read TJ's commentary over at WVMetroNews.com. I was thinking about you and that commentary. Well, it was before the commentary, but it all made sense. It was Isaac Saul. We've had Isaac Saul on the show before from Tangle. He wrote about the very quiet demise, much like the hot foods topic, kind of faded off into the ether of Doge and what it was intending to do and what it then sort of did and then what it ended up doing and what it ended up being. It never delivered on the promise to save, what was it? Elon Musk was going to save $2 trillion, something like that.
8: I believe that sounds in the ballpark, yeah.
7: And it illustrated this to me, TJ, and maybe that wasn't Isaac's intended takeaway. How incredibly difficult it actually is to cut government. Whether that is getting the political will to do it or to actually do, look how difficult it is to actually cut some level of government. It's not an easy task. And right now, I think we lack the political will to even start with it, to just kind of emphasize the point you made there with your commentary today.
8: Yeah, it'll have to be an economic reckoning, unfortunately. I'm not under any naive perception that as much as we talk about this and write about this, I wish it would change people's minds. It won't. The economic reckoning does not care about your political feelings. And it will happen one way or the other when it does happen. And we are edging closer and closer. Where that exact line is, I don't know. It's like the rapture. No one knows. But we are edging closer and closer. I firmly believe that.
7: 304 Talk 304. Texter says we're spending over $1 billion a day in the Iran war. We are now in worse shape than when the war started. Just think what benefit one of those billions would be if we used for public schools in West Virginia. Big oil and gas receive $35 billion a year in subsidies, corporate welfare. Why not do a segment on that?

0: Scott.
1: Those sweet potato tater tots sounded great, by the way. I'm all in on that. And for the parents who are like me, the working parents who had their kids banging around the house lately, I want to say congratulations to the families of Putnam and McDowell County that you now have the kids back in school. We have a little celebration here at home every time this happens. I feel you, guys. I'm with you.
0: Scott McFarland. Scott, always appreciate it, buddy. Thank you so much. Enjoy the Eastern Panhandle, by the way.
1: Will do. Thank you, gentlemen.
0: We'll get your text coming up, 304-TALK, 304-800-765-8255. That's the phone number. Back in a moment.
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7: As veterans, we've dealt with noise. 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We can handle that kind of noise. 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Seems like everyone's talking all at once and over each other because they just want to be heard. They're taking selfies and oversharing. But we know that it's not about hearing. It's about listening. Listening to what's actually happening with our fellow veterans. Understanding each other because we share the same experiences, the same vocabulary, following the same paths that others have walked. If only we can pick up the trail. 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
0: 304-TALK, 304, that is the text line. I thought the answer to your favorite school lunch was a no-brainer. Square pizza!
9: Mmm.
0: You know the kind that fits right in that one section of the tray just perfect? The square
9: That's
0: pizza.
9: Right.
0: Texter says, you just ruined mac and cheese. By putting the lima beans in it? Yeah, I'd agree. Not a lot. You a lima bean fan?
9: No.
0: Neither am I. This texter says,

0: Voice of West Virginia.
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10: Texter says, in high school, we had some awesome lunch ladies that made things from scratch. We befriended our dirty commie classmates because every so often these wonderful ladies would make the best pepperoni rolls and the commies would not eat them. Yes, my friend, I'll take that roll, says the texter.
11: I mean, are you a real West Virginian if you don't like pepperoni rolls? I'm asking.
10: I think that's on the test they give you at the when you move in.
11: Yeah.
10: A couple of more texts here. 304 Talk, 304. Dave and TJ, we have more trading partners to withstand any threats from Canada. They will cave eventually. I'd be calling Mexico and see if they would like to trade more, in my humble opinion, says the texter.
11: I think McFarland's onto something. I think Carney is waiting us out past the midterms, past the next general. But I'll tell you this. We get a lot of oil from Canada for refining, because the oil we have here doesn't necessarily match well with our refining capability. If Canada wanted to, if they wanted to, especially in these times with Iran, they could throw a wrench in the works if they wanted to.
10: 304 Talk, 304. Electric bus company looks like another case of take the money and run. They'll do the same thing in Mexico. There's a story we got posted up, WVMetroNews.com. About Green Power Motor Company, Mike Nolting of WAJR in Morgantown did the story. Look, the story goes into, I think there are only about 9 employees left in South Charleston. The incentives to get those buses, we've talked about this, that did roll off the line down there. They're parked, part of a federal investigation, but you can read Mike's story over at the website this morning, WVMetroNews.com. Now people are sending us pictures of pepperoni rolls. We're going to be hungry by the end of the show today, by the way.
11: I hear you, 282. That looks pretty good. I'm all
10: not
11: about that.
10: Bad. All right. Stephen Allen Adams is going to join us coming up at the top of the hour. Stephen's been following the Omnis saga. Remember the Pleasants Power Station up at Willow Island? The state provided a $50 million loan for that plant, for Omnis. And, well, it's kind of been a mess since then. We'll get into the latest on what's happening up there in Pleasants County. Also, Tanya J. Powers, Fox News Radio. Well, looking looking nationwide, I don't know necessarily here,

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1: 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In Ritchie County, the tiny community of Auburn had 15 homes on Main Street damaged or destroyed. County Commission President Randall Riggs.
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2: 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We're looking at partly sunny skies for today, high about 75. Tonight, clear skies, low 52. Tomorrow, mostly sunny, high 78. Wednesday, partly sunny, high 82. Thursday, cloudy with a thunderstorm, high near 80. And then Friday, it's going to be partly sunny, the morning shower and spots, followed by an afternoon thunderstorm, high 78. That's your Metro News AccuWeather from the WJLS News Network.
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3: Hi, everyone, and welcome to the show on this Monday. It's August 24th, 2026. I'm 13 News and Tonight Live anchor Amanda Barron alongside Dave Allen. Jeff Jenkins is standing by with today's top headlines, and TJ will join us with commentary coming up in just a couple of minutes. On the program today, I mentioned Mountaineers are always free, and there is a gentleman who was raised in Parkersburg, graduated from West Virginia Wesleyan, and set out on an adventure to make sure that he could talk about freedom and responsibility while exploring boldly and making sure that he can encourage others while living purposefully. It's a really cool story. His journey is a long one, and it's one that he's excited to share with all of us and maybe inspire you on a Monday to live out a dream that you might have. Also in the program today, we're going to talk with the West Virginia Department of Transportation regarding that crash at the I-77-64 split that happened over the weekend, late Friday. It's something that a lot of people are talking about after the death of four young men leaving a concert in Charleston. And there have been a couple of incidents in that area. We're going to talk with the DOH about that specific spot, what people need to look out for. I mean, if you're coming into downtown Charleston for an event, no matter where you live in the state, it's likely you take this route. What does it mean, and what do we all need to do as drivers to make sure that we are ensuring safety for ourselves and for other people who are out on the road? Also, Kanawha County lawmaker is going to join us, Dana Farrell. Of course, he's been speaking out about this since the weekend. We'll talk with Dana about that and Brent Walker throughout the couple of hours that we're with you this afternoon. And Dave, Stephen New is going to join us today, coming up in just a little bit. He just won a big lawsuit.
4: He did. This was the case against the New York Times, and I think he had alluded to it when he was on the air with us once before. But this involved the son of former Marshall Athletic Director Christian Spears. And it was a big-time judgment against the New York Times. So Stephen New, fresh off that victory, which I think was on Friday, is going to join us on the show to talk about it. Also during the 2 o'clock hour, there's going to be an event held next month. It's called the Business Value Builders Summit, and it is kind of a collaborative effort between the Edward Jones Financial Advisors Group and also Marshall University. So we're going to be talking to Travis Willard, who is with Edward Jones, but also to Tricia Ball, who is in the Innovation Center there at Marshall University, and so they're going to join us during the 2 o'clock hour to talk about it.
3: All right, sounds good. Former delegate and former teacher Elliot Pritt was in court today. Jeff joins us now with the day's top headlines. Another fast-moving moment in federal court today.
5: Yeah. Yes. I was there. I was in federal court. Very quick hearing. And that's the way these typically go. No surprise there, really. Elliot Pritt, who was indicted last week on 3 charges in connection with his alleged grooming, coercing of a 15-year-old girl into a sexual relationship that allegedly happened at school. He appeared. He's been in detention in jail in Carter County, Kentucky. That's where he's been held. So he came to federal court in Charleston, it was, you know, he was there a couple of weeks ago after he was originally charged, and now he's charged through indictment. So he comes back, has an arraignment. He pleaded not guilty to the charges, which, again, no surprise. I mean, everybody pleads not guilty at this point to charges. I mean, it's just part of the process. And so he pled not guilty.

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1: My mom is a veteran and she was injured in the line of duty.
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6: Imagine a doctor looking you squarely in the eye. No hyperbole. He simply tells you, whatever your vice, you must stop today. This very second. No weaning, or it will eventually kill you. Logic says you stop. And yet America keeps ignoring the doctor when it comes to our national debt. We are now more than $40 trillion in debt. $40 trillion. In 1980, federal debt was about $910 billion with a B dollars, roughly $3.7 trillion in today's dollars. Think about that. Today's debt is roughly 11 times the inflation-adjusted debt of 1980. And about one-third of the entire national debt has been added just since the year 2020. But $40 trillion doesn't tell the whole story. The Treasury estimates over the next 75 years, the present value of projected Social Security, Medicare, Medicaid, and other entitlement programs, the spending for that exceeds the dedicated revenues expected to finance those programs by roughly $88 trillion. That $88 trillion isn't on today's debt clock. It's the present value of a massive future imbalance between what government has promised to the people and the revenues it expects to take in to pay for it. So,

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3: Welcome back to the show, 12:48 on a Monday afternoon. We told you at the top of the show there's been a lot of talk about several accidents that have happened in the interstates around Charleston over the last couple of weeks. We had a story that from over the weekend, Friday night, where four young men apparently lost their lives there. There was a serious accident last Wednesday morning involving a tractor trailer. And it's gotten a lot of attention from a lot of different people. One of those is Delegate Dana Farrell, and he joins us in studio this afternoon. Dana? Delegate, good afternoon. Welcome to the show.
4: Oh, it's good to be here.
5: We also want to welcome your daughter, yeah. Danica Farrell, here too as well, because, and I'm glad that you're here and doing okay. You have some scrapes, but you were just involved in an accident there.
6: Yes, I was.
5: Yeah, you guys tell us about it.
4: Yeah, it was last Sunday night. She can give you firsthand. I can just tell you secondhand as a parent, though, and you get that call. Mm-hmm. That your daughter's been in an accident, and it's on the Fort Hill Bridge, and then immediately, you know, your mind's racing, and that was about the same time of the evening that the accident happened Friday night. Mm-hmm. It was just before 11, I think. And you know, the first thing instinct is I got to call her. And mm-hmm. she answered, thank goodness. Mm-hmm. And they were still there on the scene checking her out. But so close. I think, you know, the reports we have is that the truck her boyfriend ran, went up, hit the retaining wall, went up and was going to go over, but hit the steel girder on the bridge and threw him back into the road.
5: And is this the same spot where this unfortunate accident happened on Friday night?
6: So this was on 64, okay. Eastbound on the Fort Hill Bridge that happened. Ultimately, like, it's an unreal feeling to go through something like that for anybody. Yeah. It's unimaginable. When you're in a situation like that, the fear of not having control for anybody in that matter, everybody wants to have control over a situation like that, and to lose that matter and not know what's going to happen next is unreal.
5: Has to be terrifying. What was going through your mind in those moments?
6: I mean, more than anything is just considering with all the incidents that have already happened previously with the bridges and everybody going over is, you know, we're going to have to unbuckle our seatbelts. We're going to have to possibly, you know, fight for our lives. You don't know what's going to happen if you do go over. If you feel your bodies drop, mm-hmm. that's the next thing to do.
5: Yeah. Dana, you're a dad first. Delegate second, but what's going through your mind in all these different capacities?
4: Well, you know, obviously that evening, yeah, it was just a thought. That was the same evening that we had all the flooding, and so the river was swollen, and I just, you know, thought, oh, how close, what could have been, changed your life forever. And so, you know, I actually was on the phone after that incident talking to Secretary Rumbaugh about camera work. Hey, look, him, you know, because they were actually contacted by another vehicle that threw him out of control on the bridge, and so, you know, we wanted to see if we can get, there's actually cameras on that section of highway, but they don't record. And of course, with all the concern about flock cameras mm-hmm. and things right now, I understand. But in this case, you know, like, hey, we would love to have had something to be able to look and see, you know, what happened. And I wonder in some, you know, and we're addressing the situations that are going on with these, that at least in that section of road, if you had some way, at least a 72-hour loop that you could go back, police and highways can, to look and see what happened, reconstruct that and say, okay, how can we do things differently and maybe save lives in the future?
5: As a delegate, what are you going to bring to the table? As you said, you know, we've seen this other spot where this unfortunate fatal accident happened over the weekend. As a delegate, what do you want to see happen?
4: Well, first thing, you know, obviously, I think it's already taking place. I seen a statement by the governor earlier today, and by the Department of Transportation. And I'm happy with what they're doing because I'm not here to point fingers. Secretary Rumbaugh inherited this situation, mm-hmm. and it's a tough one. I think when you look at the way the interstate was designed, and probably designed in the 60s and then constructed in the 70s, and traffic flow, the amounts of trucks on the road are four times what they were in 1970. I think 140 some percent increase in SUV and pickup truck

0: you know, more people in those than there are in sedans now. So those retaining walls were not designed, you know, to hold back that kind of traffic and the volume that you have there. So, you know, we want to look at, okay, what can be done, you know, to make the changes there and address. I said, look at this kind of a coach metaphor. You go on offense, you go on defense simultaneously here. And I think offensively, you're looking at what can we do to slow drivers down? Mm-hmm. And, you know, just putting the signs up obviously are not doing that. And so, you know, we suggested the rumble strips and flashing lights and heavier patrols, you know, is to go on offense. But defensively, you also have to look at, you're not going to get everybody. And young people, just like the other night, are going to make mistakes and do things. And so, but they don't deserve to go over the interstate wall. It's just, so what can we do defensively if that happens to keep them on the road?
1: What do you say to somebody who might say, you know what, our driving habits have changed over the years and, you know, people aren't paying as close of attention as they perhaps were? And I don't know if that's the case in this situation. I'm just putting that out there.
0: No, I'd say they're right. You know, look at, you know, you've got cell phones, obviously, you know, everybody's got one on them and in a vehicle with them. And then, and even if they're not on it, you know, if it goes off or whatever, you know, you're going to be distracted immediately. And automobiles themselves are, you know, the dashboard looks like the cockpit of a small plane nowadays. So
2: I'm glad you brought that up, because we spent all this time talking about cell phones with good reason. But I mean, the vehicle that I bought earlier this year,
1: there's an iPad on the
2: my first TV wasn't as big as what the display is.
0: Yes.
2: What the display is in the vehicle. And I don't know if that's necessarily a good thing.
0: No, you know, so it's just, and I said to, you know, that section of road, you got on ramps, off ramps, all, you know, in the distance of an aircraft carrier trying to come on at Oakwood and people getting off at Virginia Street. You better have your head on a swivel, even the best of circumstances.
1: Yeah, it's tricky. Danica, we're okay. We're glad you're okay. Mm-hmm. How do you feel physically?
3: I mean, much better now. Yeah. The first day after on Monday and stuff, it was, you know, more of me and my boyfriend checking on each other. Just, you know, hey, like, how does everything feel? Because in that moment, you're in shock, your adrenaline's running.
1: Right.
3: We can walk, but you don't know that by the next day, hey, maybe something's broken. So.
1: Right. Well, we're glad that you're okay. We know that takes time to heal emotionally from that, and we're glad you're okay. It's nice to meet you. I'm sorry to meet you under these circumstances. You have a nice dad. He's always nice to us. Thank you. We appreciate your time. Thank you.
2: We'll take a break, and we'll wrap up this hour right after this.
4: We'll be right back. This is Metro News Midday. Metro News, the voice of West Virginia.
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15: Welcome back to Metro News Midday. We appreciate the time and the story of the Farrells, and we'll have more on this crash that happened at the 77 I-64 split. Spokesperson for the DOH, Brent Walker, is going to join us coming up in just a little bit with more on what they put out and some reminders they want the public to know. You know, we're still working to learn more, Dave, about what happened in this crash, but at the end of the day, you know, it's always good to talk about safety on roads, and that's exactly what we will be doing in a spot that is proving to be troublesome.
16: 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We are back after this.
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17: A record to run on. I'm Lisa Brady, Fox News. That's what Vice President J.D. Vance is pitching to midterm voters.
18: In just 18 months, we have seen an industrial renaissance all across the United States of America.
17: Visiting a manufacturing facility in Maine and aiming to counter Democrat messaging on affordability.
18: Our vision of America is that we want businesses and workers investing in their communities, investing in their homelands, and thriving together.
17: Vance also warning what's been accomplished could be undone. The vice president also noting that Maine borders Canada and saying what the Trump administration wants is a fair deal for cross-border trade. This is President Trump says cars, trucks, and steel imported from Canada will have tariffs increased to 50% beginning in January. The two countries accusing each other of derailing talks aimed at ending a trade dispute.
19: We made progress. We did make some progress in recent weeks. In the end, that momentum reversed, and we could not accept what the U.S. had offered. nor could we give what they asked.
17: Canada's Prime Minister Mark Carney warning of dollar-for-dollar retaliation beginning next month.
20: U.S. Trade Representative Jamieson Greer, who is leading negotiations with his

0: in a game in nearly 2 years. Before he was traded from Houston to Cleveland, Watson had more than two dozen massage therapists come forward and accuse him of sexual assault. After Watson was cleared of all criminal charges, the Texans traded him to the Browns. He now enters the final year of his five-year, $230 million fully guaranteed contract. Jay Berman, Fox News.
1: A split in Major League Baseball as the Houston Astros part ways with general manager Dana Brown, the team announcing a mutual decision. Brown's contract was set to expire at the end of the season. The Astros are tied for first place in the AL West. Stocks remain mixed. The Dow's up 105. I'm Lisa Brady, Fox News.
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4: 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We're looking at partly sunny skies for today, high about 75. Tonight, clear skies, low 52. Tomorrow, mostly sunny, high 78. Wednesday, partly sunny, high 82. Thursday, cloudy with a thunderstorm, high near 80. And then Friday, it's going to be partly sunny. The morning shower in spots, followed by an afternoon thunderstorm, high 78. That's your Metro News AccuWeather from the WJLS News Network.
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5: 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Department of Highways spokesperson Brent Walker is going to join us a little bit later on in the hour. Also, we are going to check in with Mike Nolte on this data breach at the hospital in Grafton. It's Metro News Midday.
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6: Hi, everyone, and welcome to the show. It's Monday, August 24th, 2026, and 13 News and Tonight Live anchor Amanda Barron alongside Dave Allen. Brian Nicholson and Stephanie Pauly are our producers on this Monday. As Dave mentioned, we're going to talk about that accident, the I-64-77 split that left four young men dead. We're learning more about that, and we'll bring you the very latest. Also coming up, we're going to tell you a little bit more about this Military Hall of Fame. It's a new thing happening in West Virginia. The Morrissey administration put out some information about that today. You can make some submissions as well. We're going to hear more about that. The secretary will join us tomorrow when it comes to Veterans Affairs. He'll join us tomorrow. But today we're going to just tell you a little bit more about it and where you can send in your submissions. Right now we want to introduce you to someone who completed what they're calling an extraordinary journey. And you might say so when you find out they went over more than 10,800 miles in just 9 days, all while using the mountaineer spirit. Mountaineers are always free alive. Brian Bollinger joins us now on Metro News Midday. Thank you for being here.
7: Hey, Amanda, thank you so much for having me.
6: We're so glad to tell everybody about this accomplishment that you have. I know you're quite proud of it. You're a lifelong West Virginian, born and raised in Parkersburg. Set the stage for us.
7: Yeah, I'm not sure if Alamo Rental is happy with me with all those miles, but I will tell you, I am very happy to be home, and it was a labor of love. I've had this desire to want to travel and put all these pieces together, but was really birthed out of some really sad stories from this past year going all around the state and just hearing what a lot of people are dealing with as they struggle to try to afford college.
6: Tell everybody a little bit about what you did, what your overall mission was, and where you went.
7: Sure. So I started off, I got a rental car. I drove from Pittsburgh to Key West, Florida, Key West up to Maine, Maine down through New Hampshire into New York in the middle of a Friday night storm, which was horrifying.
6: Yeah.
7: And then I took off on the Cannonball Run all the way through Route 66, some incredible stops into Los Angeles to finish the run. And then I was in desperate search to find that last western point of the continuum.

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6: Ooh, I like sparkly.
5: This is Jeritza. She's 5.
7: Nanona.
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0: I'm no expert, but just based on pure observation as a driver, it would appear that those surfaces have helped to slow accidents down in that particular section.
1: Well, they have, but let me also say they haven't totally eliminated them.
0: Okay.
1: And so that's a good point. Whenever the conditions are less than perfect, you've got to slow down. But what was happening there is, yes, you would have vehicles, a lot of tractor trailers would come in and take that turn a little bit faster than they needed to, and their load would shift or something would cause them to wear out that shoulder and that guardrail. I think we were just replacing it just almost every other day.
0: Yeah, you were.
1: It has helped. It has helped. It's a very rough textured surface that helps with traction. Now, I'm not the expert on that. That's just enough. I know just enough about it to know that it can work in certain circumstances, but this isn't, that's just one countermeasure that is on the table. There's certainly some other safety resources we are taking a look at. But also, let me say, vehicles have changed the technology, but so is safety measures on the road. And so we're taking a look at that anytime something happens like this. We see, hey, is this a good place to, put X? Or this safety measure here, it's just not as simple as every place in this particular instance a vehicle leaves a roadway that's a candidate for this. So it's a little bit more complicated than folks may want to kind of accept, and I understand that completely. But this is, we have people that do these kinds of things for a living, and unfortunately we need to pay attention to some of those statistics that don't make people very happy.
0: Yeah. Well, we appreciate your time, Brent. Thank you so much. I know it's a tough topic to talk about, and it's certainly sensitive and sad too. And we appreciate your time.
1: It is a lot. We appreciate you guys.
0: Thanks, Brent.
2: We'll take a break and come back after this. Stay with us.
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7: Welcome back to Metro News Midday. Excited tomorrow to have Secretary Kennedy on from the Veterans for Veterans Affairs in West Virginia to talk about this new Hall of Fame. Of course, they're wanting to set the standards for this organization, and he'll tell you more about how you can submit your comments through September 11th, 2026 to do that.
8: We are going to take a break, top of the hour news. Of course, Open Line West Virginia coming up after 2:30. Your calls and texts are welcome at 1-800-765-TALK or text 304-TALK-304. There's going to be a gathering, kind of a summit, if you will, and the Falls Marshall University and the folks at Edward Jones are kind of coming together for this. It's going to be a really, really neat thing. We're going to talk to Travis Willard from Edward Jones and some folks from Marshall University coming up about that after the top of the hour news break. She is headed down the street. She's 13 News and Tonight Live anchor Amanda Bear, and I'm Dave Allen. I'll be sticking around. Stay with us.
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9: They're calling it Operation Economic Outcast. On Lisa Brady, Fox News, Treasury Secretary Scott Bessent just outlining new sanctions on Iran and secondary sanctions on countries and entities that aid the regime.
10: Every country has a defined timeline to shut down activities we have identified. 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
4: As veterans, we've dealt with noise. 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We can handle that kind of noise. 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It seems like everyone's talking all at once and over each other because they just want to be heard. They're taking selfies and oversharing. But we know that it's not about hearing. It's about listening. Listening to what's actually happening with our fellow veterans. Understanding each other because we share the same experiences, the same vocabulary, following the same paths that others have walked. If only we can pick up the trail. Make the Connection is a place for veterans to hear stories from other veterans. 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
5: Real talent is defined by what people can do, not where they learn to do it. So by stopping at the education section of a resume, you might throw away the perfect hire. You might miss someone who has valuable skills to offer to help your business thrive right now and in the future. Because the truth is this, Skills First Hiring helps you see talent others miss. Like more than 70 million stars, skilled

0: the majority of people that they serve are people that are working. It's not who you think, but I do appreciate the text. People totally ignore speed limits now, so obviously what we're doing isn't working. Well, I can tell you, as the guy who got his first ever speeding ticket a couple of years ago, that I don't ignore speed limits any longer. I got busted in the state of Ohio on the way to an event at Ohio University, with another reason to detest Ohio University. On the way, right outside Athens, I was in the wrong. I was speeding, and when I say I was speeding, I wasn't going 2 or 3 miles over the speed limit. I was going way over that. Good road, pretty day, just not paying attention, and wasn't distracted, wasn't on my phone or anything like that. I just, windows rolled down, music cranked up, and well, there you go. I don't sit in judgment of anyone. 1-800-765-TALK, text 304, talk 304. Trump is alienating our allies while involving the U.S. in a war where we will need allies. Good thing the stable genius was elected. Agree with you, Dave. The national debt is the biggest issue of our lifetime and no one cares. Yeah. Meadows and I are in lockstep on this, that no one, Republican, Democrat, you use the term drunken sailors. It's an insult to drunken sailors, to be honest with you, because it doesn't matter whether you get an R or D after your name. The debt is out of control. The current president spends like the drunken sailor, as did the previous president. So I don't think it's necessarily a Republican or Democrat thing. Text, great day in Logan for a great man, Willie Akers. Yeah, talked about a little bit on Talkline. I went down for Mr. Akers' services on Saturday, and they were held at Willie Akers Arena, which is inside the Logan Memorial Fieldhouse. And it was great. It was great, a great turnout for him. I mean, it really, really was. And I posted some pictures on Dave Allen Radio, if you want to go back and take a look at him over the weekend, the way that the entire community of Logan just came out, and giant banners, you know, as you entered Middleburg Island, and on the road for the family to see on the way to the cemetery. It was a very, very sad day, but also a joyous day for a life well lived. Willie Akers, 89 years old. 243. I never want to hear anything from these dictator, autocrat, Trump lovers criticizing socialism after destroying the Constitution and democracy. We will take a break. We'll get back to more Open Line West Virginia when we come back.
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1: My mom is a veteran and she was injured in the line of duty.
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2: Welcome back to the show. We got about 3 minutes in front of 3 o'clock on a Monday afternoon. 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I do want to say one other thing about, as Weekly and I were talking about Willie Acres Unibrake. I do want to say one thing. The funeral home down there, oddly enough, the Acres James funeral home owned by his son.
3: Wow.
2: They had planned on streaming the service, but they had connectivity issues, and they were not able to live stream it. However, they recorded it. And it is available on demand. I don't know if it's on their website, but I do know it is on the Acres James Funeral Home Facebook page. So you can actually, if you missed the funeral because they weren't able to stream it live, they do have it available there. By the way, that voice you heard here, he is your 1977 City of Bridgeport ping pong champion. It's Dave Weekly. How you doing, man?
4: I do like my ping pong.
2: Yeah, or table tennis.
4: Or table tennis, as some people call
2: okay.
4: it.
2: Okay, all right, so which is it?
4: It's table tennis.
2: Okay.
4: Yeah, it's table tennis, but ping pong's easier to say.
2: Well, I was going to put it's more fun. Is ping pong one of those things that is like a actual trademark name?
4: I don't know. You know, you're in trouble if you play a guy who's got his own paddle and a cover for it.
2: Oh, yeah.
4: Yeah. And it's like, where can I set my cover down?
2: Yeah.
4: And my towelette.
2: Yes. And he's got entrance music, too. that's a problem. What you got on the show? Hotline on many of these same metrics.
4: Oh, man, there's so much stuff going on.
2: Yeah.
4: So much stuff going on. We're going to talk about high school football.
2: Power Index is out today.
4: Power Index is out today, and we're talking about the best high school football atmosphere
2: in
4: West Virginia.
2: Okay.
4: So we're going to get into that a little bit. Already have a bunch of responses to it.
2: All right. Sounds good. I'll tell you sometime about a playoff game that I called in the 90s. Bob Wisner, God rest his soul, and I called between Gilbert and Matewan. That's a we called that game. I was the color commentator in that game. I'll tell you that story. Tell you when you're older. All right. Hotline coming up on many of these same stations. I will see you tomorrow. Till then, have fun. I love somebody.
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5: A warning to other nations. Lisa Brady, Fox News, as the Trump administration rolls out new sanctions intended to isolate Iran's economy.
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15: West Virginia Metro News, I'm Jeff Jenkins. Former Fayette County Delegate Elliot Pritt pleading not guilty today to three federal charges during a brief hearing in federal court in Charleston. The 36-year-old Pritt was indicted last week in connection with what federal prosecutors described as grooming by Pritt of a 15-year-old girl, forcing her into a sexual relationship. Pritt pleaded not guilty, trial date set for early October. A no contest plea today from former Wheeling Middle School principal Richard McCardle in connection with a case where investigators say that he grabbed a student around the neck and threw him to the floor. McCardle pleaded no contest to a lesser charge of child abuse creating bodily risk. He'll be on probation for the next 12 months. Charleston police releasing the name of the four young men from Raleigh County who died in that crash in the capital city back on Friday night after the Jason Aldean concert. They're 20-year-old James McDaniel, 20-year-old Colton Garcia, and 21-year-old Kate Nashby, 21-year-old Caden Radford. Sergeant Travis Bales with the Charleston Police Department says they're working on an extensive investigation.
16: I can tell you that our crash investigation unit is working tirelessly to follow up on all leads on this crash. As of right now, all we know for certain is that the vehicle left the roadway on the interstate and came to rest on the 1100 block of Pennsylvania Avenue below it. And all four were unfortunately pronounced deceased at the scene.
15: So no word yet on what caused that wreck. 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

0: This is St. Jude patient Reagan. She's 3.
1: Ooh, I like sparkly.
0: This is Jeritza. She's 5.
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0: And this is Delta. 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
3: You know what? I think this hour, Coop, has led the league in music beds. We've probably done at least six.
4: This has been a very well-bedded hour. That is correct.
3: Well-bedded. The good, the bad, and the ugly. Time to start the week with a segment that puts the spotlight on the best and the worst of the weekend. Puts things into perspective. We stole the title from one of our favorite movies, The Good, the Bad, and the Ugly. I've got my list. Coop has his. We have not seen each other's list. Let's begin. Coop, what is your good?
4: It's always fun as the game within the game. J.J. Bleday for the Reds hit for the cycle on Saturday night in his first four at-bats. Put it to bed early. First nice. Four at-bats, he had a double, triple, single, and homer, and got the cycle. Pretty cool.
3: All right. My good is the return of West Virginia High School football. We have got the Metro News Power Rankings. We'll get into that in more detail in the 5 o'clock hour. Season starts on Thursday. What is your bad?
4: My bad is in Cleveland, where the ongoing QB competition. Shedeur Sanders got the start on Saturday. And when Deshaun Watson came into the game, he heard nothing but boos from the fans in Cleveland, and all of their wisdom named him the starter today. Sure to fill the stadium.
3: What does that say about Shedeur Sanders?
4: Well, I mean,
3: what does that say about
4: him? Did you
3: him?
4: Watch him play last year?
3: Yeah, I guess I did. My bad, talking about the Browns. The Browns waived rookie Daquan Wright yesterday. If he clears waivers, the former Ole Miss tight end has an agreement in place to reunite with Lane Kiffin and play for LSU this season. Coop, college sports, it's broken.
4: Oh, boy.
3: It is just... We're into the abyss. What is your ugly?
4: My ugly, this is just kind of silly, but it was wild. The leader of an overseas hacking ring that stole nearly $27 million by targeting wealthy figures, including BTS's Jungkook, was sentenced to 20 years in prison. That was a big scandal. That guy scammed a lot of people.
3: My ugly, a Japanese father left his young son alone on Mount Fuji after the boy grew too tired to continue climbing. The 48-year-old man abandoned the 7-year-old at literally 8,100 feet on the trail around 4:30 a.m. to continue going higher with his older son. They found him. He survived. The dad says he's sorry.
4: Wow.
3: That's the good, the bad, and the ugly for the weekend. We're coming back to wrap the hour in just a moment.
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5: Charleston police have identified four Raleigh County men killed in a car crash near the I-77 and Interstate 64 split. The victims were 20-year-old James McDaniel, 20-year-old Colton Garcia, 21-year-old Caden Ashby, and 21-year-old Caden Radford. Police say the vehicle struck a concrete

0: barrier on Interstate 77 South late Friday night before leaving the elevated roadway and landing in a lot near Pennsylvania Avenue. All four men were pronounced dead at the scene. The Charleston Police Department extended condolences to the families and loved ones. The department's crash investigation unit continues to investigate. A woman was arrested early Tuesday after police say she ran into traffic and nearly caused a crash along West Virginia Route 971. Wyoming County 911 received a report around 1:30 a.m. that Sarah Elizabeth Lane had stopped an emergency vehicle and claimed someone was trying to kill her. Emergency personnel told police Lane ran into the roadway while they were responding to another call, nearly causing a collision. Officers said Lane appeared confused, gave conflicting information about her identity, and repeatedly tried to walk away. She also reportedly declined an offer to be taken to a hospital. Lane was arrested and taken to the Wyoming County Sheriff's Department for processing. A Fayette County woman is accused of attacking her neighbor with a crowbar. Deputies responded to Mossy Milburn Road shortly after 5:30 on August the 17th, following reports of an altercation. The alleged victim told investigators Dione Owens struck her in the back of the head with a crowbar, knocking her unconscious. She claimed Owens continued kicking and biting her after she regained consciousness while threatening to kill her. Deputies reported finding the woman covered in blood with a head wound and other injuries. Investigators later recovered a crowbar with a red substance believed to be blood near Owens' home. Owens was arrested and taken to Southern Regional Jail. Former West Virginia delegate and Fayette County teacher David Elliott Pritt pleaded not guilty Monday to federal charges involving a minor. Pritt appeared in federal court in Charleston on charges of child sexual exploitation, coercion, and enticement, and witness tampering. Federal prosecutors allege Pritt engaged in sexually explicit conduct with a minor girl and attempted to prevent information from being reported to police. The 36-year-old Oak Hill man was arrested in July. He later resigned from the House of Delegates, withdrew from the November election, and was fired from his teaching position with Fayette County Schools. Pritt remains in federal custody. A pretrial hearing is scheduled for September 16th, with a jury trial set for October 5th in Charleston. If you see news happening, text NEWS to 35651 to submit a tip. That's your news update. I'm Fred Pershing of the Second.
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0: until 24 hours after the body was found, that they've received little information from investigators. They contend it was either some sort of freak accident or that someone harmed her. For now, Honolulu police are calling it an unintended death investigation. Jeff Manosso, Fox News.
1: Cameras that automatically read license plates and have faced recent controversy in multiple states are getting some credit in Washington state, where law enforcement officials say a network of cameras helped track a suspect accused of mass murder in Oregon.
2: Deputies in Forest Grove, Oregon, west of Portland, had been looking for a suspect wanted for killing five people found dead at a rural property surrounded by several dead domestic animals. And that suspect had been found dead himself more than 3 hours away in Unumclaw, Washington, south of Seattle. Police there were able to track his movements using AI-powered cameras.
3: Now we saw that he had hit a couple of our flock cameras last night.
2: The cameras, operated by Flock Security, have caused controversy with privacy advocates, arguing the artificially intelligent cameras can catalog people's movements.
1: Fox's Evan Brown. Some cities and states moving to pause new cameras or add restrictions. As the U.S. targets Iran with an economic D-Day, Pakistan's army chief arrives in Iran in effort to renew diplomatic efforts to reach a peace deal, greeted earlier today by Iran's interior minister. Recapping stocks, the Dow finishes in the green, up 140 points. The S&P and the NASDAQ in the red. I'm Lisa Brady, Fox News.
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6: 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We're looking at partly sunny skies for today, high about 75. Tonight, clear skies, low 52. Tomorrow, mostly sunny, high 78. Wednesday, partly sunny, high 82. Thursday, cloudy with a thunderstorm, high near 80. And then Friday, it's going to be partly sunny. The morning shower in spots, followed by an afternoon thunderstorm, high 78. That's your Metro News AccuWeather from the WJLS News Network.

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0: Would you agree with that?
1: I don't know. You know, yes, it could be. It could be exactly the same. It could be, it depends. Some people, you know, don't tip well. Some tip really well. So, you know, you're kind of rolling the dice because instead of one tip, you're getting nine. Or instead of, Jimmy might tip you, his philosophy might be 25%. And then yours might be, 15% across the board. That's all I do. So, you know, it could be a great thing. It could not be.
0: All right. We got so many questions for you today, Paul. I can't get through to them all, but I have about 90 seconds here. But this is a question I had for you. Did you ever want to be a chef on a cruise ship?
1: No, I didn't. I'm not really one to be out in the middle of the water when I can't see land. And, you know, there are really good chefs on cruise ships. I had a bunch of friends this summer, actually, that have taken trips or, guests that come into the restaurant and say, hey, we were just on a Viking River cruise, you know, up the Danube, up this, you know, up to this, the Rhine or whatever it was. And it seems like, I mean, there's some pretty big name chefs that are teaming up with these cruise lines and making great menus out there. I mean, you got to think you're on a cruise for 7 days, breakfast, lunch, dinner, snacks. It better be good.
0: Yeah, that's right. That's right. Paul, got to leave it there. Thanks for your time this afternoon. We will get more listener questions and talk more about food and the restaurant business when we reconvene next Monday at the top of the four. Have a good hour. Have a good week.
1: You too, guys. Enjoy the nice weather. Thanks so much.
0: Yeah, it is beautiful out there. All right. Thanks, everybody, who sent stuff in for Chef Paul. As I said, we do this segment every Monday at the top of the 4 o'clock hour. A quick break. We're coming back with the Entertainment Report in just a minute.
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9: I've been catching myself just saying old people stuff lately. I was walking down the street the other day and I just heard myself go, "That post office used to be a bank." Who cares? That's not a good story. That sucks. That's an old person story, you know? They're always telling you stuff like that. They're like, "That pizza place was a spaghetti place before." All right. "Did you like the spaghetti place?" "No, it just was." You have to know what was.
10: Oh, man. 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
12: What is happening to me?
13: Did you miss me, Spidey?
14: Spider-Man swung to the top of the box office for the fourth weekend in a row, collecting another $39 million in ticket sales this weekend. Brand New Day is on track to surpass Avengers Endgame as the second highest grossing movie at the domestic box office.
12: You can bring demons back from the further to the human world.
14: In second place, the sixth installment in the Insidious franchise, called Out of the Further. That made $25.3 million below the opening for the previous Insidious movie called The Red Door.
15: I think his king is coming back.
14: And rounding out the top three was Christopher Nolan's The Odyssey, which added another $19.5 million 6 weeks after its debut. And happy birthday to Chad Michael Murray, known as a teen heartthrob on shows like Gilmore Girls and Dawson's Creek in the early 2000s. Chad Michael Murray is 45. Mike Dubosky, ABC News.
10: Mike, thank you. We'll take a break here for news at the bottom of the hour. When we come back, it'll be time for Kristen Burt. She's got all the Hollywood dirt. This is Metro News, the voice of West Virginia.
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0: Inside the Towers offers a real-time, minute-by-minute look into the events unfolding inside the World Trade Center. Yeah, the momentum for this programming is going to be picking up very, very shortly.
1: Oh, absolutely. And I think it's going to be really fascinating for a lot of people to go back and take a look at this. Another really good one, I don't know if anyone's heard of it, but it's 9/11, the Heartland tapes, kind of what happened to the Midwest and how they reacted to an incident that felt very coastal, because a lot of the people were going to the West Coast, either San Francisco or Los Angeles. So it really talks about the Heartland and how they reacted to it. And that is available on Paramount Plus.
0: Yeah, it's crazy to think that there's an entire generation of Americans who were born after 9/11, right? So, this is going to be, it's going to be quite the next few weeks in regards to the 25th anniversary. All right, got to leave it there. Kristen Burt, Hollywood Dirt, thanks for jumping on with us today, and I'll talk to you again next Monday at 4:33.
1: See you then. Thank you.
0: Kristen Burt, Hollywood Dirt. All right, let's take a quick break, and we'll come back, and we'll open up the On This Date file in just a moment.
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1: Charleston police have identified four Raleigh County men killed in a car crash near the I-77 and Interstate 64 split. The victims were 20-year-old James McDaniel, 20-year-old Colton Garcia, 21-year-old Caden Ashby, and 21-year-old Caden Radford. Police say the vehicle struck a concrete barrier on Interstate 77 South late Friday night before leaving the elevated roadway and landing in a lot near Pennsylvania Avenue. All four men were pronounced dead at the scene. The Charleston Police Department extended condolences to the families and loved ones. The department's crash investigation unit continues to investigate. A woman was arrested early Tuesday after police say she ran into traffic and nearly caused a crash along West Virginia Route 971. Wyoming County 911 received a report around 1:30 a.m. that Sarah Elizabeth Lane had stopped an emergency vehicle and claimed someone was trying to kill her. Emergency personnel told police Lane ran into the roadway while they were responding to another call, nearly causing a collision. Officers said Lane appeared confused, gave conflicting information about her identity, and repeatedly tried to walk away. She also reportedly declined an offer to be taken to a hospital. Lane was arrested and taken to the Wyoming County Sheriff's Department for processing. A Fayette County woman is accused of attacking her neighbor with a crowbar. Deputies responded to Mossy Milburn Road shortly after 5:30 on August the 17th, following reports of an altercation. The alleged victim told investigators Dione Owens struck her in the back of the head with a crowbar, knocking her unconscious. She claimed Owens continued kicking and biting her after she regained consciousness while threatening to kill her. Deputies reported finding the woman covered in blood with a head wound and other injuries. Investigators later recovered a crowbar with a red substance believed to be blood near Owens' home. Owens was arrested and taken to Southern Regional Jail. Former West Virginia delegate and Fayette County teacher David Elliott Pritt pleaded not guilty Monday to federal charges involving a minor. Pritt appeared in federal court in Charleston on charges of child sexual exploitation, coercion, and enticement, and witness tampering. Federal prosecutors allege Pritt engaged in sexually explicit conduct with a minor girl and attempted to prevent information from being reported to police. The 36-year-old Oak Hill man was arrested in July. He later resigned from the House of Delegates, withdrew from the November election, and was fired from his teaching position with Fayette County Schools. Pritt remains in federal custody. A pretrial hearing is scheduled for September 16th, with a jury trial set for October 5th in Charleston. If you see news happening, text NEWS 35651 to submit a tip. That's your news update. I'm Fred Persinger II.
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0: That's my domain. The former soap actress also said she's still processing Panettiere's death, adding it will probably hit me later on. She recalled getting the call about the hero's actress's death, saying she was numb, adding, I'm still not grasping that this is real. It doesn't feel real. The Nashville star died in Greenville, South Carolina, August 16th. She was 36 years old. Michelle Polino, Fox News.
1: A mixed day on Wall Street. The Dow gaining 140 points, but the NASDAQ dropping 200. I'm Lisa Brady, Fox News.
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4: 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We're looking at partly sunny skies for today, high about 75. Tonight, clear skies, low 52. Tomorrow, mostly sunny, high 78. Wednesday, partly sunny, high 82. Thursday, cloudy with a thunderstorm, high near 80. And then Friday, it's going to be partly sunny. The morning shower in spots, followed by an afternoon thunderstorm, high 78. That's your Metro News AccuWeather from the WJLS News Network.

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3: 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It seems like everyone's talking all at once and over each other because they just want to be heard. They're taking selfies and oversharing. 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It's about listening. Listening to what's actually happening with our fellow veterans. Understanding each other because we share the same experiences, the same vocabulary, following the same paths that others have walked. If only we can pick up the trail. 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
5: All right, welcome back. 5:24 on the show. Time now to play in or out. Every day at this time, we focus on the stuff you talk about at the office. We call it in or out. The setup is simple. Three categories. Food or beverage, gut reaction. Finally, this one's about a celebrity, the topics of which change daily. Let's get started with food or beverage. Cooper, you ready to go?
6: Yes, yes, yes.
5: Reese's has launched a limited edition Reese's Puffs PBJ cereal, blending peanut butter, chocolate, and strawberry jelly flavors. The new variety follows Reese's Puffs Dark Chocolate, which debuted in 2025. As the cereal's first flavor expansion since 1994. Reese's Puffs PBJ cereal, in or out?
6: Man, I'm not sure how they're going to carry it off as far as texture goes, but man, those restart chocolate things as a dry cereal snack, they're like one of my favorite things. Like, we got some a while back. My daughter didn't really like them, so I was eating them as a dry. I love them, man. They are an amazing dry snack. So I would be in one of these on a dry snack, too, I think. So I'm interested. I'm
5: man,
6: kind of interested.
5: I got to mark these things down in pencil, man. I had you as an obvious out. Ryan is next. Ryan, what are your thoughts on this? Reese's Puffs PBJ cereal. In or out?
7: Just what the kids need. More sugar for breakfast. Just give them like oatmeal or barley or something. Maybe like some wheat or something.
5: You're a grumpy young guy.
7: Yeah, I'll be out.
5: You're going to be? You will be out. All right. Coop, what about Carl? What do you think?
6: I have no idea,
5: what do you
6: man.
5: Think? What's Kalshi say about Carl's take on this?
7: He's going to be out.
5: Okay. Reese's Puffs PBJ cereal. Carl, in or out?
8: I don't know how far out you could go, but I'd like to get to that place.
5: You're there. You're there. Okay.
8: No way all I could right. be on that.
5: Reese's Puffs PBJ cereal. I'm also out. I'm also out. All right. Gut
6: reaction. Joy kills. They're all joy kills.

0: All right, let's take a break. We'll come back with more. I want to get through this. This came out today, earlier today. The Metro News High School Football Power Rankings are out for week number one in high school football. We'll get to that when we come back.
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0: All right, welcome back. You know, we were talking about quarterbacks and schools naming their starters. And a whole host of them have named starters today and over the weekend. Alabama, Florida, Tennessee, Oregon State. I'm seeing where Northwestern named their starting quarterback. And former Mountaineer Nico Markiel, how quickly we forget, he's going to be the backup for the Wildcats from the Big Ten. All right, the Metro News High School Football Power Rankings for week number one are out. Now, this is a poll, radio broadcasters, sports writers. Here's how it goes for week number one in all four Mountain State classes. We'll do the top 10. Quad A, Morgantown, number one. They'll open the season at Parkersburg, followed by Martinsburg, Huntington, George Washington, and University in the top five. 6 through 10, this is Quad A, Spring Mills, Jefferson, Wheeling Park, Musselman, and Beckley Woodrow Wilson. In Triple A, Bridgeport, is number one. There are a host of teams that got votes.

0: complications.
1: I couldn't be the mom my kids needed me to be.
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1: After my last surgery, I got an infection so bad I thought it was going to kill me.
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0: She can kick a mean soccer ball.
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4: 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We do appreciate you listening. Stay tuned for the news at the top of the hour. Sports Line is coming your way. Up next, my name is Dave Weekly. I will talk to you tomorrow, beginning at 3:06. Right here on Metro News, the voice of West Virginia.

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0: thus far, you know, and a guy that does everything the right way. He doesn't say much. We make fun of him a little bit because he's so quiet, but he's locked into what he needs to do. He's extremely process-driven and does everything he's coached to do, you know. So he's bought in, and the production's been there in camp, so I'm excited for him to get out there this season.
1: Well, there's a very significant and deep evaluation of the wide receiver position.
2: Yeah, and you can see they feel like they've got enough depth there. Again, you don't want to start having a wave of injuries, but you've got enough depth there and enough talent there that you know, you feel like you can be really productive. And there's big play opportunities there. And again, you know, it all balances. If you can run the ball, what Rich Rod's offense has shown that he can certainly find big plays in the pass game as well.
1: Text line open, 304-TALK-304, and we'll get to some of those when we return on the CityNet Statewide Sports Line.
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0: CityNet Statewide Sports Line Friday night. Thanks for joining us. 304 Talk 304. That's the text line. Texter says he saw Rich Rodriguez on the McAfee show recently. Stanford Steve's picking West Virginia to play in the conference championship game. Texter says that'd be nice. What's your take? Well, I think somewhere in the middle in terms of a lot of people are picking West Virginia very low in the conference. What's the over-under? 5.5?
10: Yeah.
0: I think it's going to be more than that. I think they have a chance to get off to an excellent start. Excellent start with the Virginia game being that hinge in there, which is going to tell us a lot.
10: I can't give a prediction. Our prediction show is Sunday between Travis and I. Historic prediction show. So you can certainly chime in now or Sunday, but I'll withhold mine until then.
0: I think 7 or 8. I don't think conference championship. I think that probably is a stretch. But I think I think 7 or 8. I think it's going to be a bigger win total than many of the nation's the national experts predict. All right, let's go to Dick DeLess Soccer Stadium halftime. West Virginia and St. Bonaventure scoreless. Joe Brocato, what's the story?
11: Very precious few scoring opportunities for either team so far in this match. As you mentioned, we're scoreless at the half and just one shot on goal registered by the Mountaineers. That coming in the 34th minute of play. West Virginia has an edge in corner kicks, 5-1, and they've had more possession certainly than the Bonnies have.

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15: Let me talk to him. Let me talk to him. Let it rain.
16: Fox Sports Radio, it's the Odd Couple. Kelvin Washington, Ethan Salam, who's in for Rob Parker on the Magic City Monday. Hopefully your weekend was great. By the way, checking in with you. Your weekend was good?
17: It was great.
16: Kids, good have weekend. You running around the...
17: I had an opportunity to go to a preseason game, went to the Rams game.
16: Nice, nice, nice.
17: Great friends of mine invited me to, you know, come in. And they had a suite.
16: Okay.
17: And we all rode together. So, you know, the parking pass that comes with the suite, you just drive right on in there. You get out.
16: That's crucial.
17: They take the car and you walk right on.
16: Nice.
17: Now that's the only way I can go back.
16: Well, we know how you do.
17: No.
16: We knew how the salams do. Y'all can't just go to Universal.
17: But I can. I'm easy.
16: It's the fam.
17: My kids have been spoiled. Like when we went the first time they've gone to the Laker game. Right? Like now we can't.
16: You can't. I can't.
17: We can't go from row A or courtside to 17.
16: No, you can't do that. Cover Rob G's ears up too, because that's the same thing. My kids have just been fortunate where I've worked over the last.
17: You work really hard, man, just to be able to have access to stuff.
16: I'm trying to get whatever, Rob G, because when you come and your daughter's having the time of her life in these particular places, and you're going to be looking at me, why'd you set
17: this? I'm still waiting on my Dodger invite, man.
16: I'm working on that.
17: We like Dodgers. My family like Dodgers.
16: Sound like my daughter.
17: What are we doing?
16: I always had to get at one of my daughters the other day, Rob G. I said, when we haven't gone to a Dodger game. I turned around so fast, I said, hold on now. Y'all have gone to more. Yeah,
18: it's my birthday. I decide when we're going to
16: go. Exactly.
18: What you should have said to him.
16: That's what I should have said. I thought about going.
17: You can't unspoil people.
16: I know.

0: Hey, yo, I'm out. Where you going? What you going to lunch? No, I'm finna go back.
1: I'm going back to English class, man. I'm trying to get my degree.
0: Yeah, I'm going to head back to the dorm rooms. Wait, what? You got a whole condo? Yeah, I'm going to go.
1: I'm a lit major.
0: Yeah, I'm going to go back to get this dorm room real quick. All right, on the way, you were making some faces when Steve DeSega was giving his award-winning update there.
2: Yeah.
0: About Jed York and some things that were happening. Okay. I would love to give you an update on that.
1: Hell of a tease.
0: Yeah, I got you. I'm going to update you on that.
1: Tease.
0: It is the odd couple. On a Magic City Monday, Kelvin Washington, Ethan Salon. Stick with your boys, Fox Sports Radio.
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0: Kelvin Washington, Ephraim Salaam, and for Rob, enjoying a little vacay time.
1: Well, I should check in with him to see if he actually stuck to his word, Ephraim, and stuck around here. He's been all over. He said he was supposed to be in, I think, like Seattle or Vancouver or something. And he was like, no, I'm going to just stay in L.A.
2: Did he rent like a Winnebago or something like that?
1: No, I just forgot why he was going up there. I think he's going to some solitude.
2: Just driving the coast.
3: Yeah, now he's at home sending us dirty jokes at 11 a.m.
1: Oh, we got it. Yeah, we did. Yeah.
3: Yeah. I was like, thanks, Rob.
1: Well, that does lead to, some of them led to this conversation we're about to get into. Very perfect timing, Rob G. By the way, if you missed.

0: You can put it right in the back. It and you can go anytime you want. See, and you can take money and you can.
1: That's
0: you
1: cosplay.
0: Created
1: that's cosplay.
0: Your own utopia.
1: He want the real deal.
0: That is the
1: Ain't
0: real deal.
1: Like the real deal, baby.
0: He if he would have went to Mama-san and was like, hey, this is what I'm. What? That's what they called her.
2: Okay. I'm crying.
0: She would have helped him set that world up. She would have helped him set the world up, for real.
1: Listen, you ain't wrong, but for whatever reason,
0: why
1: are
0: you a billionaire then? You a billionaire to do stuff that the regular people
3: Maybe
0: have to do?
3: Maybe he was just really down bad. He you ever been down really bad before? You from?
0: Not with $1 billion.
3: Not with $1 billion.
0: Not with $1 billion. What are we talking about?
1: Down bad owning the 49ers is kind of crazy. That's a different kind of down
0: That's
1: bad.
0: That's out of control.
1: Them Ohio streets got them, boy. It is the Odd Couple on a clearly, it ain't too much magic for everybody, City Mike. We are Fox Sports.
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